This is Akashvani, the news read by Renu Kataria. Prime Minister Narendra Modi arrived in Bishkek yesterday on a two-day visit to Kyrgyzstan. Mr. Modi will attend the 26th Shanghai Cooperation Organization SCO Summit being held in Kyrgyzstan today and tomorrow. Prime Minister Modi will also attend Heads of State session tomorrow. He was received at the airport by Kasymyliev Adalbek Aleshevich, Chairman of the Cabinet of Ministers. A traditional Kyrgyz dance performance was also organized to welcome him.

0: Mr. Modi is visiting Kyrgyzstan at the invitation of President Sadir Japarov for the 26th SCO summit. PM Modi is also expected to meet several SCO leaders on the sidelines of the summit. In his departure statement on Saturday, Mr. Modi said he is looking forward to advancing India's vision for the region based on security, connectivity and opportunity. He also said India will work with SCO members towards a region free from terrorism, separatism and extremism. Mr. Modi will also attend the opening ceremony of the 6th World Nomad Games. Prime Minister Narendra Modi concluded a successful two-day state visit to Tashkent, Uzbekistan yesterday, following talks with President Shavkat Mirziyoyev to deepen bilateral ties. Both leaders agreed to elevate India-Uzbekistan relations to a comprehensive strategic partnership, a report from our correspondent.
1: The outcomes of the visit extend well beyond the signing of 11 agreements, from critical minerals and uranium to trade, defense, digital payments and education, from promotion of Hindi and Sanskrit to sports and heritage conservation. The two-day visit has given a broad and comprehensive framework to the India-Uzbekistan relationship. The elevation of ties to a comprehensive strategic partnership, coupled with $5 billion trade target, long-term energy cooperation and greater engagement at the state and city levels, is expected to provide fresh momentum to India's engagement with Uzbekistan and the wider Central Asian region. A major highlight of the visit came when President Shavkat Mirziyoyev conferred Uzbekistan's highest state honor, the Order of Oli Darajli Dostlik, on Prime Minister Narendra Modi. The award recognizes his contribution to strengthening India-Uzbekistan relations and cooperation. Sushil Chandra Tiwari, Akashvani News, Tashkent.
0: President Draupadi Murmu will grace the National Institute of Fashion Technology NIFT Combined Convocation 2026 in New Delhi today. Graduating students from 18 NIFT campuses across the country will come together to celebrate the conferment of their degrees and mark the culmination of their academic journey. Nepal has intensified efforts to free hundreds of people trapped inside tunnels at hydropower projects, including the Trishuli 3A site, following Wednesday's flash floods. Rescuers, including experts from India and China, have been attempting to make contact but have so far received no response from inside the tunnel. Hundreds of the 2,500 people reported missing are believed to be employees of Nepal's hydropower projects. Wednesday's disaster has killed at least 794 people, and more than 2,500 people are missing in Nepal. The International Cricket Council, ICC, has taken away hosting rights of the inaugural edition of the Women's Champions Trophy to be held in 2027 from Sri Lanka due to government interference in the administration of Sri Lanka cricket. According to a report, Sri Lanka was set to host the first ever edition of the women's tournament featuring six teams, including the host, but the decision could impact their participation as well. And in football, India under-20 men's national team will begin their AFC under-20 Asian Cup China 2027 qualifiers campaign against Syria at the Dostlik Stadium in Tashkent today. And that is the end of this news bulletin.
2: நேரம் 6 மணி 10 நிமிடம்.

And today is also the birthday of Sir George Ivan or Van Morrison, who is a Northern Irish singer, songwriter, instrumentalist, and record producer. And he plays many instruments, including the guitar, harmonica, keyboards, and sax.

0: Mr. Modi is visiting Kyrgyzstan at the invitation of President Sadur Japarov for the 26th SCO summit. On the first day of his visit to Kyrgyzstan, PM Modi will hold bilateral meetings with SCO leaders on the sidelines of the summit. He will also participate in several other programs. Mr. Modi will address the SCO summit tomorrow. More from our correspondent.
1: Prime Minister Narendra Modi will first interact with the Friends of India in Bishkek today. He will then visit the Mahatma Gandhi Memorial Park and pay floral tributes at the statue of Mahatma Gandhi. The statue was unveiled by Mr. Modi during his visit to Kyrgyzstan in the year 2015. The Prime Minister will also hold bilateral meetings with the several leaders of SCO member

0: countries today. These include meetings with the presidents of Armenia, Kyrgyzstan and Iran, as well as a bilateral meeting with the president of Russia. Mr. Modi will also attend the opening ceremony of the 6th World Nomad Games today. The event celebrates the rich and vibrant cultural heritage of Central Asia. Prime Minister will address the 26th summit of the Shanghai Cooperation Organization tomorrow, the 1st of September. Vikalp Shukla, Akashvani News, Bishkek.
1: Prime Minister Modi concluded a successful two-day state visit to Tashkent, Uzbekistan yesterday, following talks with President Shavkat Mirziyoyev to deepen bilateral ties. Both leaders agreed to elevate India-Uzbekistan relations to a comprehensive strategic partnership. A report from our correspondent.
2: The outcomes of the visit extend well beyond the signing of 11 agreements, from critical minerals and uranium to trade, defense, digital payments and education, from promotion of Hindi and Sanskrit to sports and heritage conservation. The two-day visit has given a broad and comprehensive framework to the India-Uzbekistan relationship. The elevation of ties to a comprehensive strategic partnership, coupled with $5 billion trade target, long-term energy cooperation and greater engagement at the state and city levels, is expected to provide fresh momentum to India's engagement with Uzbekistan and the wider Central Asian region. A major highlight of the visit came when President Shavkat Mirziyoyev conferred Uzbekistan's highest state honor, the Order of Oli Darajli Dostlik, on Prime Minister Narendra Modi. The award recognizes his contribution to strengthening India-Uzbekistan relations and cooperation. Sushil Chandra Tiwari, Akashvani News, Tashkent.
1: Finance Minister Nirmala Sitharaman has said that India is likely to sustain an economic growth rate of 7% or more in the financial year 2026-27. Addressing the Indian diaspora in Chicago during her U.S. visit, she said India is likely to maintain its growth momentum despite geopolitical uncertainties and supply chain disruptions following the U.S.-Iran conflict and the closure of the Strait of Hormuz. She said the disruption in the Strait of Hormuz due to West Asia conflict initially affected the supplies of key commodities such as crude, petroleum products and fertilizers to India, but the country managed to reroute supplies.
3: The uncertainties which are before every country are only multiplying. We thought we saw the worst when we went through COVID. We've come out of it, and for all the alphabet soups which were being served before us, India's going to have a K-shaped recovery, so-and-so shaped recovery. We actually have recovered well. And since then, we are sustaining the growth at 7% or more. This year too, our growth will be at that range.
1: President Draupadi Murmu will address the combined convocation of National Institute of Fashion Technology, NIFT, in New Delhi today. Graduating students from 18 NIFT campuses across the country will be conferred degrees on the occasion. Union Minister for Textiles Giriraj Singh, Secretary Ministry of Textiles Neelam Shami Rao will also grace the occasion. The Indian Navy is going to commission Nipun, the second diving support vessel of the Nistar class, at Naval Dockyard, Mumbai today. The commissioning of Nipun will further strengthen the Indian Navy's ability to undertake specialized diving and underwater missions across India's maritime areas of interest. More from our correspondent.
4: Nipun has been indigenously designed and constructed by Hindustan Shipyards Limited, Vishakhapatnam. Nipun represents a significant milestone in India's pursuit of self-reliance in defense shipbuilding. Nipun is a purpose-built platform designed to support a wide spectrum of diving and underwater operations. The ship is equipped with modern diving systems and underwater intervention capabilities, enabling sustained support to divers operating in demanding conditions at sea. Nipun will also augment the Indian Navy's capability to support submarine rescue operations. Prarthana, Akashvani News, Mumbai.
1: This is Akashvani giving you the news.
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0: அப்டேட்ஸ். வெல்கம் பேக் டு மார்னிங் நியூஸ் ஆன் ஆகாஷ்வாணி. நேபாள் ஹாஸ் இன்டென்சிஃபைட் எஃபர்ட்ஸ் டு ஃப்ரீ ஹண்ட்ரட்ஸ் ஆஃப் பீப்புள் ட்ராப்ட் இன் சைட் டனல்ஸ் அட் ஹைட்ரோ பவர் ப்ராஜெக்ட்ஸ் இன்க்ளூடிங் த 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Hundreds of the 2,500 people reported missing are believed to be employees of Nepal's hydropower projects. Wednesday's disaster has killed at least 794 people and more than 2,500 people are missing in Nepal. In Tibet, the official death toll is 16, with 546 reported to be missing, while rescuers are struggling to find survivors. Bodies have been recovered from all 8 affected districts of Nepal as rescuers race against time to search for those missing and rescue those stranded. A suspension bridge in central Nepal was swept away today due to a fresh flood in the Trishuli River. Following severe flooding in Nepal and heavy rainfall in the catchment areas, the water levels in Gandak and Kosi rivers have risen in Bihar. More from our correspondent.
1: To regulate the river flow, all 36 gates of the Valmiki Nagar barrage and 20 gates of the Kosi barrage have been opened. However, the water levels and discharge of both rivers have declined over the past 24 hours. Meanwhile, amid misleading reports circulating on social media, the Supol District Administration has clarified that the water level of the Kosi River is rising at a normal rate and the Kosi barrage is completely safe. The situation is being continuously monitored. In view of the possibility of a further rise in the water levels, the administration of West Champaran, East Champaran, Saran and Gopalganj districts have been put on alert. Savita Parikh, Akashwani News, Patna.
0: Odisha faces another spell of heavy to very heavy rain today, with the weather system over the northwest Bay of Bengal continuing to influence the state. The IMD has forecast extremely heavy rainfall at isolated places today, with a red warning in force for Bargarh and orange warnings for several districts of western Odisha. The fresh spell comes when parts of Kendrapada, Bhadrak and Jajpur are still recovering from the recent floods, raising concerns of renewed inundation in vulnerable areas. More from our correspondent.
2: Odisha is facing another spell of heavy rain today as a well-marked low-pressure area over the northwest Bay of Bengal and adjoining West Bengal North Odisha coast continues to influence the state. The India Meteorological Department has forecast heavy to very heavy rainfall at several places, with extremely heavy rain at isolated places. For today, a red warning has been issued for Bargarh, while Sundargarh, Jharsuguda, Sambalpur, Deogarh, Angul, Keunjhar, Subarnapur, Nuapada, Balangir and Kalahandi are under orange warning. The IMD says the system is likely to move west-northwestwards across North Odisha and Gangetic West Bengal during the next 24 hours. The renewed rain comes as more than 67,000 people were still affected by the recent floods in Kendrapada, Bhadrak and Jajpur. The IMD has warned that heavy rainfall could lead to localized flooding, waterlogging and riverine flooding in vulnerable catchments. Prakash Das for Akashvani News, Bhubaneswar.
0: The United States has struck Iranian military targets on Larak Island in the Strait of Hormuz last night. American forces said they targeted 2 Iranian launchers on Larak Island after Iran's Islamic Revolutionary Guard Corps IRGC troops were seen preparing to launch rockets carrying sea mines into the Strait of Hormuz. Iranian state broadcaster IRIB reported that the attack killed and wounded several Iranian personnel and civilians. The Larak strike was the first known U.S. attack inside Iran since late July, when President Donald Trump halted a 2-week American military campaign linked to the strait. A U.S. official said American forces are monitoring the area closely and remain prepared to protect the free flow of commerce through the Strait of Hormuz. Iran has retaliated with IRGC launching ballistic missiles on the U.S. bases in Jordan in response to the U.S. strike. Iran's Revolutionary Guard said they launched an attack on the King Hussein and Al Azraq U.S. bases in Jordan using ballistic missiles. The latest development marks a sharp escalation in the confrontation, which had remained relatively calm since June. On to sports. In women's cricket, India began their T20 Asia Cup 2026 campaign in a dominant fashion, beating Thailand by 94 runs in Dubai last night. After posting 159 for the loss of 9 wickets in the stipulated 20 overs, India bowled Thailand out for just 65 in 15.3 overs.

0: Chappat Konchakorai Konkai with 41 runs was Thailand's top scorer but lacked support from the other end as wickets fell at regular intervals. In squash, India's Abhay Singh won the men's singles title at the Tuanku Muris Trophy 2026 in Seremban, Malaysia yesterday. The top-seeded Abhay defeated third-seeded Henry Leung of Hong Kong, China 3-2 in the final of the PSA Challenger Tour 15 event. And now for a look at today's newspapers, it's over to Renu Kataria.
1: Thank you, Anuja. All the dailies have noticed Prime Minister's visit to the Central Asian country of Uzbekistan. The Hindu headline writes, India-Uzbekistan upgrade ties, agree on uranium deal. The dailies also have an inbox picture of PM Modi being conferred with Uzbekistan's highest honor for foreign leaders in recognition of his leadership and contribution to bilateral ties. PM Modi hails grassroots innovation, anti-drug drive and women's empowerment in Mann Ki Baat program, cites the statesman. As Nepal flood toll mounts, India deploys forensic tunnel rescue teams, notes the Tribune. In a first, railways to build six freight lines with private firms using highways hybrid funding model, writes the Indian Express. And finally, Hindustan Times refers to an army Cheetal helicopter carrying out a daring mission at 18,600 feet in Ladakh to evacuate an injured mountaineer. And with that, it's back to you, Anuja.
0: Thank you, Renu. And now before we end the bulletin, the headlines once again. Prime Minister Narendra Modi arrives in Bishkek on a two-day visit to Kyrgyzstan to attend SCO summit and meet several SCO leaders on the sidelines. Finance Minister Nirmala Sitharaman says India is likely to sustain economic growth rate of 7% or more in financial year 2026-27. Death toll in Nepal flash flood rises to 794, while more than 2,500 people still missing. US forces strike Iranian rocket launchers on Larak Island in Strait of Hormuz. Iran attacks US bases in West Asia in retaliation. And in women's cricket, India beat Thailand by 94 runs in their opening match of T20 Asia Cup 2026. And with that, we end the morning news. Have a nice day.
2: நேரம் 8:30. ஆகாஷ்வாணி சென்னை வானொலி 100.1 MHz FM கோல்ட் அலைவரிசை.
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1: This is Akashvani, the news read by Renu Kataria. Prime Minister Narendra Modi has arrived in Bishkek on a two-day visit to Kyrgyzstan. He was received at the airport by Kasym Aliyev Adilbek Elishovich, chairman of the Cabinet of Ministers. Mr. Modi is visiting Kyrgyzstan at the invitation of President Sadir Zaparov for 26th SCO summit. On the first day of his visit to Kyrgyzstan, PM Modi will hold bilateral meetings with SCO leaders on the sidelines of the summit. Mr. Modi will address the SCO summit tomorrow. More from our correspondent.
2: Prime Minister Narendra Modi will first interact with the Friends of India in Bishkek today. He will then visit the Mahatma Gandhi Memorial Park and pay floral tributes at the statue of Mahatma Gandhi. The statue was unveiled by Mr. Modi during his visit to Kyrgyzstan in the year 2015. The Prime Minister will also hold bilateral meetings with the several leaders of SCO member countries today. These include meetings with the presidents of Armenia, Kyrgyzstan and Iran, as well as a bilateral meeting with the President of Russia. Mr. Modi will also attend the opening ceremony of the 6th World Nomad Games today. The event celebrates the rich and vibrant cultural heritage of Central Asia. Vikalp Shukla, Akashvani News, Bishkek.
1: Prime Minister Narendra Modi concluded a successful two-day state visit to Tashkent, Uzbekistan, following talks with President Shavkat Mirziyoyev to deepen bilateral ties. Both leaders agreed to elevate India-Uzbekistan relations to a comprehensive strategic partnership. The outcomes of the visit extend well beyond the signing of 11 agreements, from critical minerals and uranium to trade, defense, digital payments and education, from Hindi and Sanskrit to sports and heritage conservation. The two-day visit has given a broad and comprehensive framework to the India-Uzbekistan relationship. A major highlight of the visit came when President Shavkat Mirziyoyev conferred Uzbekistan's highest state honor, the Order of Oliye Darajali Dostlik, on Prime Minister Narendra Modi. Finance Minister Nirmala Sitharaman said that India is likely to sustain an economic growth rate of 7% or more in the financial year 2026-27. Addressing Indian diaspora in Chicago during her US visit, she said India is likely to maintain its growth momentum despite geopolitical uncertainties and supply chain disruptions following the US-Iran conflict and the closure of the Strait of Hormuz. President Draupadi Murmu will address the combined convocation of National Institute of Fashion Technology, NIFT, in New Delhi today. Graduating students from 18 NIFT campuses across the country will be conferred degrees on the occasion. Union Minister for Textiles Giriraj Singh, Secretary Ministry of Textiles Neelam Shami Rao will also grace the occasion along with other distinguished dignitaries, members of the Board of Governors, senior officials, faculty members, scholars and graduating students. Odisha faces another spell of heavy to very heavy rain today, with the weather system over the northwest bay of Bengal continuing to influence the state. The IMD has forecast extremely heavy rainfall at isolated places today, with a red warning in force for Bargarh and orange warnings for several districts of western Odisha. The fresh spell comes when parts of Kendrapara, Bhadrak and Jajpur are still recovering from the recent floods, raising concerns of renewed inundation in vulnerable areas. Nepal has intensified efforts to free hundreds of people trapped inside tunnels at hydropower projects, including the Trishuli 3A site, following Wednesday's flash floods. Rescuers, including experts from India and China, have been attempting to make contact but have so far received no response from inside the tunnel. Hundreds of the 2,000

0: Mr. Modi is visiting Kyrgyzstan at the invitation of President Sadur Japarov for the 26th SCO summit. On the first day of his visit to Kyrgyzstan, PM Modi will hold bilateral meetings with the SCO leaders on the sidelines of the summit. He will also participate in several other programs. Mr. Modi will address the SCO summit tomorrow. More from our correspondent.
1: Prime Minister Narendra Modi will first interact with the Friends of India in Bishkek today. He will then visit the Mahatma Gandhi Memorial Park and pay floral tributes at the statue of Mahatma Gandhi. The statue was unveiled by Mr. Modi during his visit to Kyrgyzstan in the year 2015. The Prime Minister will also hold bilateral meetings with the several leaders of SCO member countries today. These include meetings with the presidents of Armenia, Kyrgyzstan and Iran, as well as a bilateral meeting with the President of Russia. Mr. Modi will also attend the opening ceremony of the 6th World Nomad Games today. The event celebrates the rich and vibrant cultural heritage of Central Asia. Prime Minister will address the 26th summit of the Shanghai Cooperation Organization tomorrow, the 1st of September. Vikalp Shukla, Akashwani News, Bishkek.
0: Prime Minister Modi concluded a successful two-day state visit to Tashkent, Uzbekistan yesterday following talks with President Shavkat Mirziyoyev to deepen bilateral ties. Both leaders agreed to elevate India-Uzbekistan relations to a comprehensive strategic partnership. A report from our correspondent.
2: The outcomes of the visit extend well beyond the signing of 11 agreements, from critical minerals and uranium to trade, defense, digital payments and education, from promotion of Hindi and Sanskrit to sports and heritage conservation. The two-day visit has given a broad and comprehensive framework to the India-Uzbekistan relationship. The elevation of ties to a comprehensive strategic partnership, coupled with $5 billion trade target, long-term energy cooperation and greater engagement at the state and city levels, is expected to provide fresh momentum to India's engagement with Uzbekistan and the wider Central Asian region. A major highlight of the visit came when President Shavkat Mirziyoyev conferred Uzbekistan's highest state honor, the Order of Oli Darajli Dostlik, on Prime Minister Narendra

0: மோடி. 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
1: Finance Minister Nirmala Sitharaman said that India is likely to sustain an economic growth rate of 7% or more in the financial year 2026-27. Addressing the Indian diaspora in Chicago during her U.S. visit, she said India is likely to maintain its growth momentum despite geopolitical uncertainties and supply chain disruptions following the U.S.-Iran conflict and the closure of the Strait of Hormuz. She said that the disruption in the Strait of Hormuz due to West Asia conflict initially affected supplies of key commodities such as crude, petroleum products and fertilizers to India, but the country managed to reroute supplies.
2: The uncertainties which are before every country are only multiplying. We thought we saw the worst when we went through COVID. We've come out of it, and for all the alphabet soups which were being served before us, India's going to have a K-shaped recovery, so-and-so shaped recovery. We actually have recovered well, and since then we are sustaining the growth at 7% or more. This year too, our growth will be at that range.
1: Nepal has intensified efforts to free hundreds of people trapped inside tunnels at hydropower projects, including the Trishuli 3A site, following Wednesday's flash floods. Rescuers, including experts from India and China, have been attempting to make contact but have so far received no response from inside the tunnel. Hundreds of the 2,500 people reported missing are believed to be employees of Nepal's hydropower projects. Wednesday's disaster has killed at least 794 people and more than 2,500 people are missing in Nepal. In Tibet, the official death toll is 16, with 546 reported to be missing. This is Akashwani. 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We bring you the top international news and updates from around the globe. The United States has struck Iranian military targets on Larak Island in the Strait of Hormuz last night. American forces said they targeted two Iranian launchers on Larak Island after Iran's Islamic Revolutionary Guard Corps, IRGC, troops were seen preparing to launch rockets carrying sea mines into the Strait of Hormuz. Iranian state broadcaster IRIB reported that the attack killed and wounded several Iranian personnel and civilians. The Larak strike was the first known U.S. attack inside Iran since late July, when President Donald Trump halted a two-week American military campaign linked to the strait. A U.S. official said American forces are monitoring the area closely and remain prepared to protect the free flow of commerce through the Strait of Hormuz. Iran has retaliated with IRGC launching ballistic missiles on U.S. bases in Jordan in response to the U.S. strike. Iran's Revolutionary Guard said that they launched an attack on the King Hussein and Al-Azkar's U.S. bases in Jordan using ballistic missiles, Iranian media reported. In squash, India's Abhay Singh won the men's singles title at the Tuanku Muriz Trophy 2026 in Seremban, Malaysia yesterday. The top-seeded Abhay defeated third-seeded Henry Liuing of Hong Kong, China, 3-2, in the final of the PSA Challenger Tour 15 event. The victory marked the 27-year-old Indian squash player's 13th PSA Tour title and his second of the year, following his win at the Indian Open in Mumbai in March. In women's cricket, India began their T20 Asia Cup 2026 campaign in a dominant fashion, beating Thailand by 94 runs in Dubai last night. After posting 159 for the loss of 9 wickets in the stipulated 20 overs, India bowled Thailand out for just 65 in 15.3 overs. Today, Bangladesh will take on Indonesia in a Group B match in Dubai. The match will begin at 8 p.m. Indian Standard Time. Germany became the first team to win back-to-back FIH Men's Hockey World Cup titles, beating Spain 1-0 in the final at Belfius Hockey Arena in Wavre, Belgium yesterday evening. Michael Schrutoff was the hero for Germany, scoring the solitary goal in the third quarter. This is Germany's fourth Hockey World Cup title. In football, India Under-20 men's national team will begin their AFC Under-20 Asian Cup China 2027 qualifiers campaign against Syria at the Dostelik Stadium in Tashkent today. And now, before we close, here are the highlights of the bulletin.

0: Prime Minister Narendra Modi arrives in Bishkek on a two-day visit to Kyrgyzstan to attend SCO summit and meet several SCO leaders on the sidelines. Death toll in Nepal flash flood rises to 794, while more than 2,500 people still missing. U.S. forces strike Iranian rocket launchers on Larak Island in Strait of Hormuz. Iran attacks U.S. bases in West Asia in retaliation. In squash, India's Abhay Singh wins men's singles title at Tuan Kumari's Trophy 2026 in Seremban, Malaysia. And in women's cricket, India beat Thailand by 94 runs in their opening match of T20 Asia Cup 2026 in Dubai. And that is the end of this World News Bulletin.
1: நேரம் 10:30 ஆகாஷ்வாணி சென்னை.

0: 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Prime Minister Narendra Modi has arrived in Bishkek on a two-day visit to Kyrgyzstan. He was received at the airport by Kasymaliyev Adilbek Alishovich, Chairman of the Cabinet of Ministers. Mr. Modi is visiting Kyrgyzstan at the invitation of President Sadur Japarov for the 26th SCO summit. On the first day of his visit to Kyrgyzstan, PM Modi will hold bilateral meetings with the SCO leaders on the sidelines of the summit. Mr. Modi will address the SCO summit tomorrow. More from our correspondent.
1: Prime Minister Narendra Modi will first interact with the Friends of India in Bishkek today. He will then visit the Mahatma Gandhi Memorial Park and pay floral tributes at the statue of Mahatma Gandhi. The statue was unveiled by Mr. Modi during his visit to Kyrgyzstan in the year 2015. The Prime Minister will also hold bilateral meetings with the several leaders of SCO member countries today. These include meetings with the presidents of Armenia, Kyrgyzstan and Iran, as well as a bilateral meeting with the President of Russia. Mr. Modi will also attend the opening ceremony of the 6th World Nomad Games today. The event celebrates the rich and vibrant cultural heritage of Central Asia. Vikalp Shukla, Akashvani News, Bishkek.
0: Prime Minister Narendra Modi concluded a successful two-day state visit to Tashkent, Uzbekistan, following talks with President Shavkat Mirziyoyev to deepen bilateral ties. Both leaders agreed to elevate India-Uzbekistan relations to a comprehensive strategic partnership. The outcomes of the visit extend well beyond the signing of 11 agreements, from critical minerals and uranium to trade, defense, digital payments and education, from Hindi and Sanskrit to sports and heritage conservation. The two-day visit has given a broad and comprehensive framework to the India-Uzbekistan relationship. Nepal has intensified efforts to free hundreds of people trapped inside tunnels at hydropower projects, including the Trishuli 3A site, following Wednesday's flash floods. Rescuers, including experts from India and China, have been attempting to make contact but have so far received no response from inside the tunnel. Hundreds of the 2,500 people reported missing are believed to be employees of Nepal's hydropower projects. Wednesday's disaster has killed at least 794 people and more than 2,500 people are missing in Nepal. In Tibet, the official death toll is 16, with 546 reported to be missing, while rescuers are struggling to find the survivors. Following severe flooding in Nepal and heavy rainfall in the catchment areas, the water levels in Gandak and Kosi rivers have risen in Bihar. To regulate the river flow, all 36 gates of the Valmiki Nagar barrage and 20 gates of the Kosi barrage have been opened. However, the water levels and discharge of both rivers have declined over the past 24 hours. In view of the possibility of a further rise in water levels, the administrations of West Champaran, East Champaran, Saran and Gopalganj districts have been put on alert. Odisha faces another spell of heavy to very heavy rain today, with a weather system over the northwest Bay of Bengal continuing to influence the state. The IMD has forecast extremely heavy rainfall at isolated places today, with a red warning in force for Bargarh and orange warnings for several districts of western Odisha. President Draupadi Murmu will address the combined convocation of National Institute of Fashion Technology in New Delhi today. Graduating students from 18 NIFT campuses across the country will be conferred degrees on the occasion. Union Minister for Textiles Giriraj Singh, Secretary Ministry of Textiles Neelam Shami Rao will also grace the occasion. Union Home Minister Amit Shah has remembered former President and Bharat Ratna Dr. Pranab Mukherjee on his death anniversary. In a social media post, Mr. Shah noted that the former president was an ace administrator and scholar who exemplified a firm commitment to the nation and its constitutional values throughout his decade-long journey in public life. And in women's cricket, India began their T20 Asia Cup 2026 campaign in a dominant fashion, beating Thailand by 94 runs at the Dubai International Stadium last night. And that is the end of this news bulletin.

0: திஸ் இஸ் ஆகாஷ்வாணி, தி நியூஸ் ரெட் பை வல்சா வில்லியம்ஸ். Prime Minister Narendra Modi will hold bilateral top meetings with leaders of Shanghai Cooperation Organization member states in Bishkek, Kyrgyzstan today. These include meetings with the heads of state of Russia, Iran, Kyrgyzstan and Armenia. More from our correspondent.
1: Prime Minister Narendra Modi today had a warm interaction with members of the Indian community in Bishkek. PM appreciated their energy, enthusiasm and valuable contributions towards strengthening the bonds of friendship between India and Kyrgyz Republic. During his visit to Kyrgyzstan, Shri Modi paid floral tribute at the Mahatma Gandhi Memorial in Bishkek. The tribute reflected the enduring relevance of Gandhiji's ideals and their universal appeal. Vikalp Shukla, Akashwani News, Bishkek.
0: In his departure statement on Saturday, Mr.

0: Modi said he is looking forward to advancing India's vision for the region based on security, connectivity and opportunity. President Draupadi Murmu today said the textile and apparel sector is not only an important part of India's cultural heritage, but also provides livelihoods to millions of people. Addressing the convocation ceremony of the National Institute of Fashion Technology, NIFT, the president called upon the students to adopt a global outlook while remaining rooted in the country's rich cultural heritage and values. Emphasizing the growing role of women in the fashion industry, the president said around 85% of the nearly 4,000 students present at the event are women.
1: फैशन टेक्नोलॉजी भी ऐसा क्षेत्र है जिसमें विश्व स्तर पर भारत की भूमिका बढ़ाने को अपार संभावना है। आपको इस अवसर का लाभ उठाना चाहिए। इस प्रयास में आप स्मरण रखें कि आपकी सोच वैश्विक हो, लेकिन आपकी जड़ें अपनी मिट्टी की विशिष्टता और जीवन मूल्यों से जुड़े। इस तरह आप न केवल सक्सेसफुल प्रोफेशनल बनेंगे बल्कि भारत की सांस्कृतिक विरासत के संरक्षण और संवर्धन में भी अपना योगदान दे सकेंगे।
0: The Indian Navy today commissioned INS Nipun, the second diving support vessel of the Nistar class, at Naval Dockyard, Mumbai. Indigenously designed and constructed, Nipun is a purpose-built platform designed to support a wide spectrum of diving and underwater operations. Speaking at the commissioning ceremony, Chief of the Naval Staff, Admiral Krishna Swaminathan, said amid a period of strategic churn, Nipun is going to be a powerful addition to the Navy's specialized underwater capabilities required for multi-domain deepwater operations at sea.
2: It is my proud privilege to be here for the commissioning of India's second indigenously designed and built diving support vessel, INS Nipun. As a fighting navy, I hardly need to state that combat readiness is our foremost responsibility and highest priority. Induction of this capability today is an opportunity for us to reflect upon our unifying purpose to build and maintain robust operational and combat capability that safeguards India's security and maritime interests at all times and at all places.
0: In Nepal, the death toll from last week's devastating floods and mudslides has risen to 903, while more than 4,247 people remain untraceable. Bodies have been recovered from all 8 affected districts of Nepal as rescuers race against time to search for the missing and rescue those stranded. Meanwhile, at least 933 workers are believed to be trapped at around half a dozen hydropower projects. Rescue teams backed by India and other experts are searching around the hydropower tunnels, including Trishuli 3A. In Tibet, the death toll currently stands at 16, with 546 reported to be missing. Following the severe flooding in Nepal and heavy rainfall in catchment areas, water levels of the Gandak and Kosi rivers have risen in Bihar. To regulate the river flow, all 36 gates of the Valmiki Nagar barrage and 25 of the 56 gates of the Birpur barrage at Kosi have been opened. However, the water levels and discharge from both rivers have declined over the past 24 hours. Benchmark domestic equity indices were trading lower in the afternoon session today. The Sensex declined 271 points to 76,993, while the Nifty lost 110 points to 24,066 when reports last came in. And with that, we end this news bulletin.
3: நேரம் 1:10. ஆகாஷ்வாணி சென்னை வானொலி 100.1 MHz FM கோல்ட் அலைவரிசையில் இசைமலர் நிகழ்ச்சியில் எம் வசுப்பிரதா அவர்கள் பாடியுள்ள பக்தி பாடல்கள் கேட்கலாம். எம் விஜய் அவர்கள் வயலின், பூவனூர் ஆர் விஸ்வநாதன் அவர்கள் மிருதங்கம். நிகழ்ச்சிக்கு தொடக்கமாக சுப்பிரமணிய புஜங்கம் ஸ்லோகம், தொடர்ந்து சரணு சித்தி விநாயகா, புரந்தரதாசர் தேவர்நாமா.

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1: Good afternoon. This is Akashwani and I am Valsa Williams with the Midday News. The headlines. Prime Minister Narendra Modi to hold bilateral meetings with leaders of Shanghai Cooperation Organization member states in Bishkek today. Government notifies all six pillars of Semicon India Programme 2.0 with total outlay of 1.27 lakh crore rupees. President Draupadi Murmu calls upon NIFT students to adopt global outlook while remaining rooted in the country's rich cultural heritage. Indian Navy commissions INS Nipun, a special designed platform to support wide spectrum of diving and underwater operations. Relief and rescue operations intensify in Nepal after deadly flash floods. Death toll rises to 903 and over 4,000 people still missing. And in football, India is set to begin AFC Under-20 Asian Cup qualifying campaign against Syria in Tashkent today. Prime Minister Narendra Modi today interacted with the Friends of India in Bishkek on the first day of his two-day visit to Kyrgyzstan. Four delegations working with India in various fields were present on the occasion. The Prime Minister will also hold bilateral meetings today with leaders of the Shanghai Cooperation Organization member states. These include meetings with the heads of state of Russia, Iran, Kyrgyzstan and Armenia. More from our correspondent.
2: Prime Minister Narendra Modi today had a warm interaction with members of the Indian community in Bishkek.

PM appreciated their energy, enthusiasm, and valuable contributions towards strengthening the bonds of friendship between India and Kyrgyz Republic. During his visit to Kyrgyzstan, Shri Modi paid floral tribute at the Mahatma Gandhi Memorial in Bishkek. The tribute reflected the enduring relevance of Gandhiji's ideals and their universal appeal. Prime Minister will also hold bilateral meetings today with the leaders of Russia, Iran, Kyrgyzstan and Armenia. Tomorrow, he will address the 26th summit of the Shanghai Cooperation Organization. Vikalp Shukla, Akashwani News, Bishkek.

0: Tomorrow, on the second day and final day of his visit to Kyrgyzstan, PM Modi will address the 26th summit of the Shanghai Cooperation Organization. The government today notified the Semicon 2.0 scheme with an outlay of 1.27 lakh crore rupees to boost the chip manufacturing ecosystem in the country. Addressing a press briefing in New Delhi today, Union Minister for Electronics and Information Technology, Ashwini Vaishnav, said with this, India could account for nearly 10% of the global semiconductor industry market in the coming years and is expected to play a much bigger role in the global semiconductor value chain. Mr. Vaishnav added that the focus of the government is towards making the country firmly embedded in the global semiconductor value chain from wafer fabrication to chip production. After releasing the notifications for all six pillars of the Semicon India Programme 2.0, Mr. Vaishnav noted that there is confidence among global semiconductor industry stakeholders that India is the right destination for major investments in the coming decades.
1: The CAPEX support is at a particular level, that's a globally competitive support level. The interest of the entire industry in making India as the base because of its talent, because of its policy certainty, because of the ease of working here, all those factors have contributed to our decision making.
0: President Draupadi Murmu today said the textile and apparel sector is not only an important part of India's cultural heritage, but also provides livelihood to millions of people. Addressing the convocation ceremony of the National Institute of Fashion Technology, NIFT, the president called upon the students to adopt a global outlook while remaining rooted in the country's rich cultural heritage and values. Emphasizing the growing role of women in the fashion industry, the president said around 85% of the nearly 4,000 students present at the event are women.
2: फैशन टेक्नोलॉजी भी ऐसा क्षेत्र है जिसमें विश्व स्तर पर भारत की भूमिका बढ़ाने को अपार संभावना है। आपको इस अवसर का लाभ उठाना चाहिए। इस प्रयास में आप प्रण रखें कि आपकी सोच वैश्विक हो, लेकिन आपकी जड़ें अपने मिट्टी की विशिष्टता और जीवन मूल्यों से जुड़े। इस तरह आप न केवल सक्सेसफुल प्रोफेशनल बनेंगे बल्कि भारत की सांस्कृतिक विरासत के संरक्षण और संवर्धन में भी अपना योगदान दे सकेंगे।
0: Calling upon the youth to contribute to the vision of Vikasit Bharat by 2047, the president said students should not remain merely job seekers, but should strive to become job providers and create employment opportunities for others. President Murmu said over the past four decades, NIFT students and professionals have made significant achievements at the national and international levels, bringing recognition to India. In Nepal, the death toll from last week's devastating floods and mudslides has risen to 903, while more than 4,247 people remain untraceable. According to Nepal's National Disaster Risk Reduction and Management Authority, the figure has increased from Sunday's figure of 2,502. Bodies have been recovered from all eight affected districts of Nepal as rescuers race against time to search for the missing and rescue those stranded. Meanwhile, at least 933 workers are believed to be trapped at around half a dozen hydropower projects. Rescue teams backed by India and other experts are searching around half a dozen blocked hydropower tunnels, including Trishuli 3A.

0: In Tibet, the death toll currently stands at 16, with 546 reported to be missing. The disaster sent a torrent of ice, rock, mud and debris through towns and villages along the Nepal-Tibet border. A preliminary study by Nepali scientists found the floods were triggered by a massive ice rock avalanche at around 5,200 meters in Rasuwa's Langtang Lirung area. The debris entered the Lende River before surging through the Bhotekashi and Trishuli. Nepali Prime Minister Balendra Shah called the floods an unprecedented and devastating natural disaster, with nearly 21,000 security personnel involved in rescue operations. The Red Cross estimates more than 90,000 people were affected, while authorities continue recovering and identifying bodies. The West Bengal government has urged the centre to protect the state's interests before renewing the 30-year Ganga Padma water-sharing agreement with Bangladesh, which expires in December. The state has stressed the need for adequate dry season flow through Faraka to maintain the navigability of the Hooghly and protect shipping operations at Kolkata's Shyama Prasad Mukherjee port. It has also raised concerns over riverbank erosion, siltation and flooding in Malda, Murshidabad and Nadia. The state has sought priority for environmental protection and future water needs in the new agreement and called for detailed discussions through the India-Bangladesh Joint Rivers Commission. This is Akashwani giving you the news. For quick news updates round the clock, follow us on our X handle at AIR News Alerts, and for details of stories and more, log on to our website www.newsonair.gov.in and download News on AIR app.
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0: Welcome back to the Midday News. The Indian Navy today commissioned INS Nipun, the second diving support vessel of the Nistar class, at Naval Dockyard, Mumbai. Speaking at the commissioning ceremony, Chief of the Naval Staff Admiral Krishna Swaminathan said, amid a period of strategic churn, Nipun is going to be a powerful addition to the Navy's specialized underwater capabilities required for multi-domain deep water operations at sea.
2: It is my proud privilege to be here for the commissioning of India's second indigenously designed and built diving support vessel, INS Nipun. As a fighting navy, I hardly need to state that combat readiness is our foremost responsibility and highest priority. Induction of this capability today is an opportunity for us to reflect upon our unifying purpose to build and maintain robust operational and combat capability that safeguards India's security and maritime interests at all times and at all places.
0: Indigenously designed and constructed by Hindustan Shipyard Limited, Vishakhapatnam, Nipun is a purpose-built platform designed to support a wide spectrum of diving and underwater operations. The ship is equipped with modern diving systems and underwater intervention capabilities, enabling sustained support to divers operating in demanding conditions at sea. The United States has struck Iranian military targets on Larak Island in the Strait of Hormuz last night. American forces said they targeted two Iranian launchers on Larak Island after Iran's Islamic Revolutionary Guard Corps IRGC troops were seen preparing to launch rockets carrying sea mines into the Strait of Hormuz. Iranian state broadcaster IRIB reported that the attack killed and wounded several Iranian personnel and civilians. Iran has retaliated with IRGC launching ballistic missiles on U.S. bases in Jordan in response to the U.S. strike. Iran's Revolutionary Guard said they launched an attack on the King Hussein and Al Azraq U.S. bases in Jordan using ballistic missiles. The Indian Meteorological Department has issued a red colour warning for very heavy rainfall to extremely heavy rainfall over Odisha and Chhattisgarh today. Heavy rainfall is expected over Bihar, eastern Uttar Pradesh, Uttarakhand, eastern Madhya Pradesh, Jharkhand and all northeastern states till tomorrow. The weather agency said thunderstorms and lightning conditions will

0: This is Akashvani, the news read by Abhishek Mukhopadhyay. Prime Minister Narendra Modi today held bilateral meetings with Iran President Masoud Pezeshkian and his Armenian counterpart Nikol Pashinyan on the sidelines of the Shanghai Cooperation Organization SCO summit at Bishkek in Kyrgyzstan. During the discussion, Prime Minister Modi and Iran President Pezeshkian discussed various aspects of bilateral ties. They reviewed recent developments in the West Asia region. Prime Minister Modi reiterated India's consistent position that all issues must be resolved through dialogue and diplomacy. Mr. Modi also underlined the need for continued efforts to ensure peace and stability in the region and for safeguarding freedom of navigation and commerce. During the meeting, Prime Minister Modi and his Armenian counterpart discussed ways to further strengthen bilateral cooperation across various areas including defense, economic, pharma, science and technology, culture and education. They also exchanged views on regional and global developments, including the situation in West Asia. Meanwhile, meeting between Prime Minister Modi and President of Kyrgyzstan, Sadur Zafarov, is underway. Early on the first day of his visit to the Central Asian country today, Prime Minister Modi interacted with the Friends of India group at Bishkek. Four delegations working with India in various fields were present on the occasion. Tomorrow, on the second and final day of his visit to Kyrgyzstan, Prime Minister Modi will address the 26th SCO summit. Prime Minister Modi reached Bishkek yesterday on a two-day visit to Kyrgyzstan after concluding his successful visit to Uzbekistan. The government today notified the Semicon India Program 2.0 with an outlay of 1.27 lakh crore rupees to boost the chip manufacturing ecosystem in the country. Union Electronics and Information Technology Minister Ashwani Vaishnav released the notifications for all six pillars of the Semicon 2.0 scheme while addressing a press briefing in New Delhi today. Mr. Vaishnav said there is confidence among global semiconductor industry stakeholders that India is the right destination for major investments in the coming decades.
1: The CAPEX support is at a particular level. That's a globally competitive support level. The interest of the entire industry in making India as the base because of its talent, because of its policy certainty, because of the ease of working here, all those factors have contributed to our decision.
0: The 11th Vibrant Gujarat Global Summit 2027 will take place from 10 to 12th of January next year in Gandhinagar. The theme of the summit is Viksit Gujarat, Shaping Global Future. Addressing a curtain raiser press conference in New Delhi today, Gujarat Chief Minister Bhupendra Bhai Patel said it is Prime Minister Narendra Modi's vision that Gujarat should not merely be seen as an investment destination, but should emerge as a growth engine for the country. President Draupadi Murmu today said that the textile and apparel sector is not only an important part of India's cultural heritage, but also provides livelihood to millions of people. The president was addressing the convocation ceremony of the National Institute of Fashion Technology in Delhi today. The Indian Navy today commissioned INS Nipun, the second diving support.

0: நிறைவு பெறுகிறது தேநீர் நேரம். தொடர்வது வேலை வாய்ப்பு செய்திகள். டெல்லி அஞ்சல்.
1: Welcome to Employment News, your ultimate gateway to career success. I am Lucy Gabriel and I'm here to guide you through the latest job vacancies across various sectors and government recruitment updates to help you navigate the competitive job market. We begin with
2: Dr. B.R. Ambedkar University of Delhi is inviting online applications for 89 regular faculty positions, professor, associate professor, assistant professor across various schools and disciplines as per the recruitment notice dated 31st July 2026. The posts include 24 professors, 28 associate professors and 37 assistant professors. Two positions are reserved for persons with benchmark disabilities. Vacancies span multiple disciplines including arts, design, social sciences, law, management, education and more, and are distributed across several university schools. Full details, eligibility and the application process is available on the university website, that is at www.aud.delhi.gov.in. Online applications are open with a deadline of 3 weeks from the date of publication of this advertisement in the Employment News. I repeat the website, kindly go on to www.aud.delhi.gov.in. The Publications Division, DPD, Ministry of Information and Broadcasting, seeks a business manager level 11 in New Delhi on deputation basis. Responsibilities include managing sales, publicity and distribution of government publications. Applicants must be government officers or from PSUs, statutory or autonomous bodies, universities, research institutes with relevant experience and commerce degree with a maximum age of 56 years. Kindly send in your applications within 60 days to the Deputy Director Admin, Publications Division, Ministry of Information and Broadcasting, Suchana Bhavan, CGO Complex, New Delhi, with required certificates. Incomplete or late applications will not be considered. For details, kindly look up the website at www.mib.gov.in. Sainik School, Sambalpur, Odisha, under the aegis of the Ministry of Defence, Government of India, has invited applications from Indian nationals for recruitment to regular and contractual posts. Vacancies include PGT Physics, Chemistry, Biology, Mathematics and Computer Science at Pay Level 8, TGT Social Science, General Science, Mathematics and English at Pay Level 7, and contractual posts at PEM PTI cum Matron Female, Art Master, Lab Assistant Biology and LDC, carrying consolidated remuneration of 70,500, 30,000 and 30,000 per month, respectively. Age limit is 21 to 40 years for PGTs, 21 to 35 years for TGTs, 21 to 50 years for PEM, PTI cum Matron, Art Master and Lab Assistant, and 18 to 50 years for LDC as on 31st August 2026. Contractual appointments will initially be for 11 months, extendable subject to performance and institutional requirements, or with the total tenure not exceeding 3 years. Candidates should check the detailed eligibility requirements, application procedures and deadlines on the Sainik School Sambalpur website. The last date for applications is 7th September 2026. For details, kindly look up www.sambalpur.sainikschoolsociety. ICSI Institute of Insolvency Professionals, a subsidiary of the Institute of Company Secretaries of India and an insolvency professional agency registered with the Insolvency and Bankruptcy Board of India, has invited online applications for one post of Managing Director on contractual basis at its corporate office in Noida. The post carries a consolidated annual compensation

0: essays, a collection of Punjabi folk songs, and an autobiography that were all translated into several Indian and foreign languages. Pritam's magnum opus, the long poem Sune Hare, won her the 1956 Sahitya Academy Award, making her the first and the only woman to have been given the award for her work in Punjabi. She received the Gyanpith Award, one of India's highest literary awards, in 1992 for Kagaj Te Canvas. And she was awarded the Padma Shri in 1969 and the Padma Bhushan, India's second highest civilian award, in 2004. In that same year, she was honored with India's highest literary award given by the Sahitya Academy, the Sahitya Academy Fellowship Award to the Immortals of Literature for Lifetime Achievement. And moving on, Richard Gere, like we were mentioning in the beginning of our program, Richard Gere is, of course, a highly celebrated American actor, producer, and humanitarian activist who rose to global fame as one of Hollywood's premier leading men and romantic icons. Throughout a career spanning over 5 decades, he transitioned into a critically acclaimed, versatile, dramatic performer. Beyond the screen, he is widely recognized for his devout practice of Tibetan Buddhism and his outspoken global advocacy for human rights.
1: और आज पुण्य जयंती है पंडित उल्हास बापट की. ये संतूर वादक थे. बापट ने जरीन दारूवाला शर्मा, के जी गिंदे और वामन राव सादोलिकर से संतूर वादन की शिक्षा ली. फिल्म जगत में उन्होंने आर डी बर्मन के साथ 1978 में फिल्म घर से पदार्पण किया और फिल्म 1942 अ लव स्टोरी तक उन्होंने उनके साथ संतूर वादन किया. आइए सुनते हैं पंडित उल्हास बापट की एक संतूर प्रस्तुति.

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1: Yes, Amrita Pritam was of course the novelist, essayist and poet who wrote in Punjabi and Hindi. A prominent figure in Punjabi literature, she is the recipient of the 1956 Sahitya Academy Award. Her body of work comprised over 100 books of poetry, fiction, biographies, essays,

0: Yeah, so with that, it's a wrap on this edition of Parikrama. So from Sarfirozi and me, Abhishek Mukhopadhyay, thank you so much for being with us. So till the next time, bye and
1: Namaskar. Namaskar.

0: bilateral cooperation across various areas including defense, economic, pharma, science and technology, culture and education. Tomorrow, on the second and final day of his visit to Kyrgyzstan, Prime Minister Modi will address the 26th summit of the Shanghai Cooperation Organization in Bishkek. India's real GDP has observed a growth rate of 7.8% in the first quarter of the financial year 2026-27 against the growth of 6.9% against the same period of the previous financial year. The Indian economy has sustained growth momentum despite global headwinds. The nominal GDP has also registered 10.3% growth during the first quarter of the current financial year. The Ministry of Statistics and Program Implementation today released the quarterly estimates of the GDP for the first quarter from April to June of the current financial year. Prime Minister Narendra Modi has termed India's exemplary GDP growth of 7.8% in the first quarter of the financial year 2026-27 a Herculean feat. In a social media post, the Prime Minister said that the achievement reflects the collective strength and resilience of the people of the country despite oil price shocks, supply chain disruptions and global uncertainties. Prime Minister Narendra Modi and Russian President Vladimir Putin held a bilateral meeting on the sidelines of the SCO summit in Bishkek a short while ago. The two leaders discussed bilateral ties and regional issues. They also reviewed ways to expand trade, economic ties and supply chain resilience between India and Russia. The government today notified the Semicon 2.0 scheme with an outlay of 1.27 lakh crore rupees to boost the chip manufacturing ecosystem in the country. With this, India could account for nearly 10% of the global semiconductor industry market in the coming years and is expected to play a much bigger role in the global semiconductor value chain. Union Minister of Electronics and Information Technology, Aswani Vaishnav, said this while addressing the media in New Delhi today. Meanwhile, the India Electronics and Semiconductor Association has hailed the official notification of Semicon 2.0. In a statement, the association said that a comprehensive approach can significantly deepen India's semiconductor capabilities, attract large-scale investments, create high-value employment, and strengthen India's position as a trusted global semiconductor partner. Union Petroleum and Natural Gas Minister Hardeep Singh Puri today said India and Qatar share a warm and enduring partnership with energy cooperation as one of its key pillars. The minister met newly appointed India's ambassador to Qatar, Dr. K. Srikar Reddy. In a social media post, Mr. Puri highlighted the 20-year LNG agreement between Petronet LNG and Qatar Energy that secured over 7.5 million tons of LNG annually from 2028 to 2048. The draft electoral roll for Delhi was published today after the completion of the Special Intensive Revision SIR, which began on the 20th of June and culminated on the 17th of August. According to the draft electoral roll, out of 1,45,10,299 electors, a total of 97,53,577 voters have submitted the enumeration forms. In table tennis, India's Ankur Bhattacharji won his maiden men's singles title at the WTT Feeder Olomouc tournament at Cheku. The world number 78 defeated third seed Denis Kozul of Slovenia 3-1 in the final. Ankur had earlier secured the men's doubles gold with compatriot Akash Pal, defeating Hungarian Polish pair of C. András Santosi and Alan K. Jalowski 3-1 in the final. And that is the end of this news bulletin.
1: நேரம் 7:10. ஆகாஷ்வாணி சென்னை வானொலி 100.1 FM Gold. இளைய பாரதம்

Good evening, dear listeners. A very warm and cheerful greeting to everyone tuning in today. I hope you are all doing well and enjoying your day. This is E. Kavya Shri, a third year English literature student from Queen Mary's College, Chennai. It's my pleasure to be with you today through this program. Have you ever received a simple thank you that instantly made you smile? Or have you noticed how those two

Small words can brighten someone's entire day. We often spend our lives searching for happiness, success, and meaningful relationships. Yet, we sometimes overlook one of the simplest habits that can transform our lives, gratitude. A heartfelt thank you costs nothing, takes only a few seconds to say, but its impact can last a lifetime. It can strengthen relationships, encourage kindness, heal emotional wounds, and remind people that they were valued and appreciated. In today's fast-moving world, we often rush from one task to another. We expect love, care, support, and kindness from others. But how often do we pause to acknowledge those efforts? Whether it is our parents, teachers, friends, healthcare workers, or even strangers who make our lives easier, everyone deserves appreciation. So let us explore the beauty of importance of gratitude through the topic, the art of saying thank you. Gratitude is not only the greatest of virtues, but the parent of all others. When was the last time you genuinely thanked someone? Not because it was a social custom, but because you truly appreciated what they had done for you. Was it this morning, yesterday, or has it been so long that you can't remember? Most of us are taught to say thank you as children. We thank someone for a gift, a favor, or a compliment. But as we grow older, life becomes busy. Deadlines, studies, careers, and responsibilities take over. Gradually, gratitude becomes a habit we forget instead of a habit we practice. But gratitude is much more than good manners. It is a way of seeing the world. It is a way of recognizing that no one succeeds alone. Every single day, countless people make our lives easier, yet many of them remain invisible to us. The person who sweeps the streets before sunrise, the bus driver who safely takes us to the college or work, the security guard who stays awake while others sleep, the farmer who grows our food, the delivery person who brings our parcels in the heat and rain, the teacher who spends hours preparing lessons, the parents who quietly sacrifice their own comforts for their children's future. How often do we stop and simply say thank you? Sometimes, appreciation is the greatest reward someone can receive. Imagine a teacher who spends years guiding students. Not every student becomes doctor, engineer, or professor. But years later, one former student returns and says, "Ma'am, thank you for believing in me when I didn't believe in myself." Those words may become the teacher's greatest achievement. Imagine a mother preparing breakfast every morning before anyone else wakes up. She doesn't ask for applause. She doesn't expect recognition. But imagine her happiness if one morning her child says, "Thank you, Amma, for everything you do for our family." Sometimes appreciation is the most valuable gift because it comes directly from the heart. There is an old story about a king who owned everything, gold, jewels, palaces, and armies, yet he was unhappy. One day he met a wise old man and asked, "Why am I unhappy when I have everything?" The wise man smiled and replied, "Because you keep counting what you don't have instead of appreciating what you already have." The king began writing down three things he was grateful for every night. Within months, his life changed. Nothing around him had changed. Only his attitude had. That is the power of gratitude. Gratitude changes not our circumstances, but our perspective. Instead of asking, "Why is this happening to me?" we begin asking, "What can I learn from this?" Instead of focusing on what is missing, we begin appreciating what is already present. Scientific research also supports this idea. Psychologists have found that people who regularly express gratitude tend to be happier, healthier, less stressed, and more optimistic. Gratitude helps improve mental health, reduces negative emotions, strengthens relationships, and even improves sleep. Isn't it amazing that something as simple as saying thank you can have such a powerful effect? But gratitude isn't only about saying the words. It is also about expressing them sincerely.

sincerely. There is a difference between saying thanks without thinking and looking someone in the eye and saying, "Thank you. I truly appreciate what you did for me." One comes from habit, the other comes from the heart. Let me share another story. A young woman worked as a nurse in a busy hospital. Every day she cared for dozens of patients. Many recovered and returned home without saying a word. One elderly patient, however, wrote her a small note before leaving. It said, "Thank you for treating me with kindness when I felt scared and alone. I will never forget your smile." Years later, the nurse admitted that among all the awards she had received, that handwritten note remained her most precious possession. Because appreciation has emotional value, it reminds people that their efforts matter. Today, we live in a fast-moving digital world. We react with emojis, we send quick messages, we click the like button. But sometimes, technology has made us forget genuine human appreciation. Imagine replacing one emoji with a heartfelt message. "Thank you for always checking on me. Thank you for being my friend. Thank you for inspiring me." Those words remain in people's heart much longer than a simple click. Gratitude also has the power to heal relationships. Arguments happen, misunderstandings happen, but appreciation reminds us all people matter. Sometimes we focus so much on other person's mistakes and we forget all the good they have done. A sincere thank you can rebuild bridges that pride has destroyed. There is another important lesson. Never wait for special occasions to express gratitude. Don't wait for Mother's Day to thank your mother. Don't wait for Teacher's Day to thank your teachers. Don't wait until someone leaves you to realize how important they were. Express gratitude while people are still here to hear it. One of life's greatest regrets is saying, "I wish I had thanked them." Gratitude also teaches humility. Every achievement has many unseen contributors. A successful doctor once had teachers. A famous singer once had music instructors. An athlete once had coaches. A writer once had readers. No one climbs the mountain alone. Behind every successful person stands a long line of people who encouraged, supported, corrected, and believed in them. That is why gratitude keeps us grounded. As students, we often worry about marks, exams, and future careers. But education is not only about gaining knowledge. It is also about becoming a better human being. A degree may earn respect, but gratitude earns love. People may forget your marks, people may forget your achievements, but they'll never forget how you made them feel. As the famous writer Maya Angelou beautifully said, "People will forget what you said, people will forget what you did, but people will never forget how you made them feel." Let us also learn to thank ourselves, not with pride or arrogance, but with kindness. Thank yourself for not giving up. Thank yourself for surviving difficult days. Thank yourself for learning from failures. Thank yourself for choosing hope instead of fear. Self-gratitude builds confidence. Finally, let me leave you with a small challenge. Tonight, before you sleep, write down 5 things you are grateful for. Tomorrow morning, thank someone you usually take for granted. Perhaps your mother, perhaps your father, perhaps your teacher, perhaps the watchman at your college, perhaps the person serving tea, perhaps your friend sitting beside you. You may never know how much those words mean to them. Dear listeners, kindness begins with gratitude. Respect begins with gratitude. Happiness begins with gratitude. And every great relationship begins with appreciation. Never underestimate the power of 2 simple words. A thank you may seem ordinary to you, but to someone else, it could become the brightest moment of the entire day. I would like to conclude with a beautiful quote by Melody Beattie. "Gratitude unlocks the fullness of life. It turns what we have into enough and more." So let us make gratitude our daily language. Let us appreciate before it is too late. Let us spread kindness one thank you at a time. Thank you for your time, your attention, and for listening with your hearts. Have a wonderful day.

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1: Good evening dear listeners, this is Pavitra Srinivasan from Queen Mary's College, currently doing my final year of UG in English. You're listening to Akashvani Chennai and I'm delighted to have you with me today. Today's reflection is titled Extraordinary Women. When we hear the words extraordinary women, we often think of celebrities, freedom fighters, scientists, entrepreneurs or women whose achievements have changed the world. They truly deserve our admiration. But have we forgotten the women who wakes up before the sun every day, whose name may never appear in a newspaper, yet whose love, strength and silent sacrifices hold an entire family together? Every morning the world wakes up to countless little moments. A warm meal on the table, children rushing to school, streets being swept before sunrise and hospitals beginning another busy day. We notice these moments. But how often do we notice the women behind them? Maybe it's time we look beyond the spotlight and recognize the extraordinary women who quietly makes our everyday life possible. So, for the next few minutes, let's celebrate not the women the world applauds, but the women whose love, resilience and kindness deserve to be applauded every single day. When we think of greatness, we often measure it through awards, achievements, wealth or fame. We admire people whose stories are written in books or whose faces appear on television. While they truly deserve every bit of recognition, there is another kind of greatness that rarely receives applause. It is the greatness that lives in ordinary homes, busy classrooms, crowded hospital, small shops, village streets, and countless workplaces. It belongs to women whose names may never be remembered by the world, but whose presence is unforgettable to the people whose life they touch. Every woman carries a story. Some stories are written in history books, some are celebrated on stages. But countless stories are written quietly in the early hours of the morning, in late nights filled with responsibilities, and in moments when no one is watching. Those stories may never become headlines, but they become the foundation of someone's life. We often call these women ordinary, but they are really ordinary? Is a woman who stays away all night beside her child ordinary? Is a grandmother who passes down generations of wisdom, traditions and love ordinary? Is a teacher who believes in struggling students until the student finally believes in themselves ordinary? Is a nurse who comforts frightened patients during their most difficult moments ordinary? Is a woman who works all day and still returns home with enough strength to care for a family ordinary? No. The truth is, they are extraordinary. We have simply become so accustomed to their efforts that we forgot to notice them. Sometimes, the strongest people are not those who lift the heaviest weight. They are the ones who carry invisible responsibilities with a smile. Strength is waking up before everyone else and sleeping after everyone else. Strength is choosing kindness even when life has not been kind. Strength is putting someone else's needs before your own without expecting recognition. Strength is continuing to move forward even when no one says, "I'm proud of you." That kind of strength deserves to be celebrated. Take a moment and think about your own life. Who encouraged you when you doubted yourself? Who celebrated your smallest achievement as though they were life's biggest victories? Who stayed awake when you were sick? Who prayed for your happiness without telling you? Who reminded you that you were stronger than your fears? For many of us, the answer is a woman. It could be your mother, grandmother, sister, wife, daughter, teacher or your friend, or even someone who isn't related to you at all, but whose kindness changed your life forever. Sometimes the people who change our lives with the most never realized how important they are to us. There is another kind of work that deserves recognition. It is called invisible work. Preparing meals, packing lunchbox, helping children with homework, listening

When someone needs comfort, looking after elderly parents, balancing work and family, remembering birthdays, making sure everyone has eaten, checking if everyone reached home safely. These are things that don't earn promotions or awards. They don't come with certificates or trophies. But imagine if all of these things stopped for just one day, our homes would feel different. Our routines would fall apart. Our lives would become much more difficult. Only then would we realize how much these quiet acts of love matter. Respecting women isn't only about celebrating Women's Day. Respect should exist every single day. It is found in listening to their opinions, sharing responsibilities instead of assuming they will handle everything, supporting their dreams, appreciating their efforts before they become expectations. Treating them with dignity, equality and kindness. Every woman has dreams. Some dream of becoming doctors, teachers, artists, engineers, scientists, entrepreneurs, writers or athletes. Some dream of traveling the world. Some dream of building a happy family. Some dream of living a peaceful life. Some dreams come true. Some are delayed. Some are quietly sacrificed so that someone else's dreams can flourish. The next time you meet a woman, don't assume she has no dreams. Ask her what they are. Listen to her. Encourage her. Sometimes all a dream needs is one person who believes in it. When we speak about women, we often focus only on sacrifice. They laugh, they celebrate, they dance with their favorite song comes on. They tell stories that children remember forever. They bring life to festivals and family gatherings. They create memories that become treasures. They find joy in the smallest moments. A child's smile, a student's success, a patient recovering, a friend's laughter, or simply watching the people they love live happily. Their lives are filled with dreams, hope, and endless love. That deserves celebration too. I also want to appreciate the women, our own families. People often call women superwomen. It sounds like a compliment, but women don't need to be superheroes. They need to be seen. They need to be heard. They need to be respected. They need to be appreciated. They deserve opportunities. They deserve support. They also deserve rest. They deserve the freedom to dream, to grow, and to simply be themselves. Let's also take a moment to appreciate the women we often pass by without a second thought. The women who sweeps our streets before sunrise, the flower seller, the bus conductor, the farmer, the tailor, the sanitation worker, the police officer, the doctor, the nurse, the teacher, the domestic worker, and the women running a small business to support a family. Their names may never make headlines, but their dedication and kindness touch countless lives. They remind us that true greatness is often found not in the spotlight, but in the quiet acts of service that make our world better. There is a beautiful saying, a flower does not think of competing with the flower next to it, it simply blooms. Women bloom in their own unique way. Some bloom through leadership, compassion, creativity, courage, wisdom, some through quiet acts of kindness that no one else ever sees. And every one of those ways is equally beautiful. Before I conclude, I like to leave you with one simple thought. When this program ends, don't let these words remain just another speech. Go and thank a woman, your mother, wife, daughter, sister, friend, teacher, whoever it could be, or even the woman who greets you every morning with a smile. A simple thank you may seem small to you, but it might mean everything to her. As I come to the end of my thoughts, I like to dedicate this talk to every woman who has touched a life with her love, strength, kindness and resilience. To every woman who plays the role of a mother, daughter, wife, grandmother, sister, daughter, every woman who does their role, and to every woman whose efforts often go unnoticed, whose sacrifices are made in silence, and whose kindness changes lives without expecting recognition, this tribute is for you.
I like to

Hi all, my name is Aparna P, a third year English literature student from Queen Mary's College. Today, we are going to talk about Acharya Prafulla Chandra Roy, a visionary scientist, inspiring teacher, entrepreneur and a patriot who is fondly remembered as the father of Indian chemistry. His life reminds us that science is not only about discoveries in laboratories, but also about serving society and building the nation. Acharya Prafulla Chandra Roy was born on 2nd August 1861 in Royali, Katipara, now in present-day Bangladesh. From a very young age, he displayed a deep interest in learning. Despite facing health problems during his childhood, he continued his education with determination and developed a passion for science. He later traveled to Scotland and studied at the University of Edinburgh.

0: Heidelberg, where he specialized in chemistry. After completing his studies, he returned to India because he believed his knowledge should benefit his own country. He joined Presidency College, Calcutta, as a professor and became one of the most respected teachers in Indian history. Acharya Roy believed that education should encourage curiosity and scientific thinking. He inspired his students not only to memorize facts, but also to ask questions, conduct experiments, and discover new ideas. Many of his students later became renowned scientists, carrying forward his legacy. One of his most important scientific achievements was the discovery of mercurius nitrate, a chemical component that gained international recognition. His research earned him respect from scientists across the world and proved that Indian scientists could make significant contributions to global science. However, Acharya Roy's vision extended beyond scientific research. During the British rule, India depended heavily on imported medicines and chemicals. He believed that India should become self-reliant in science and industry. To achieve his dream, he established the Bengal Chemical and Pharmaceutical Works in 1901, India's first successful chemical and pharmaceutical company. This was a historic step towards promoting indigenous industries and scientific manufacturing. Acharya Roy firmly believed that science could not remain confined to laboratories. According to him, scientific knowledge should solve real-life problems and improve people's quality of life. This vision encouraged many young Indians to pursue scientific research and contribute to nation's development. He also believed that education should develop critical thinking rather than rote learning. He often motivated students to ask questions, conduct experiments, and think independently. His classroom was known for encouraging curiosity and innovation. Even today, Acharya Roy's ideals continue to inspire scientists, teachers, and entrepreneurs. His life reminds us that true education is meaningful only when it benefits society. His contributions continue to influence India's progress in science, education, and industry. He encouraged people to use Indian-made products and believed that scientific progress and economic independence were closely connected. For him, science was a powerful tool for international development. Apart from being a scientist, he was also a generous humanitarian. He donated much of his income to help poor students, educational institutions, and relief activities. He lived a simple life and believed that knowledge should always be used for welfare of society. He was also an accomplished writer. His famous book, A History of Hindu Chemistry, highlighted India's rich scientific heritage and demonstrated that ancient India had made remarkable contribution to chemistry long before modern times. Dear listeners, Acharya Prafulla Chandra Roy's life teaches us that several valuable lessons. He showed us the importance of hard work, curiosity, honesty, and service to society. He proved that true success lies not only in personal achievements, but also in helping others and contributing progress of the nation. Today, as India continues to grow in the field of science and technology, medicine and innovation, the vision of Acharya Roy remains as relevant as ever. His belief in self-reliance, quality education, and scientific research continue to inspire young minds across the country. On his birth anniversary, let us remember this great scientist and resolve to develop scientific temper, think creatively, and use our knowledge for the betterment of humanity. Thank you for listening. Until we meet again with another inspiring story, thank you. Have a wonderful day.
1: Hello everyone. I'm Dayanchita, a poet who loves giving words to emotions. And today, the poem itself is my mother. I wrote this poem after realizing that the hardest part of growing up isn't responsibility. It is the quiet distance that adulthood creates between a child and the people they once ran to without hesitation. We become so busy learning how to be strong that somewhere along the way, everyone assumes we no longer need to be held. But I believe there is a child inside each one of us who never truly grows up, who still longs for the comfort of familiar arms and the safety of unconditional love. Through this poem, I want to give that forgotten child a voice. If even for a moment it reminds you of the little person you once were, then these words have found their home. And this is my poem

0: Father Japaro rebuked the progress in bilateral relations and reaffirmed their commitment to further strengthening the strategic partnership between the two countries. Prime Minister Modi and his Armenian counterpart Pashinyan, during their talks, discussed ways to further strengthen bilateral cooperation across various areas, including defense, economic, pharma, science and technology, culture and education. Tomorrow, on the second and final day of his visit to Kyrgyzstan, Prime Minister Modi will address the 26th summit of the Shanghai Cooperation Organization in Bishkek. India's real GDP has observed a growth rate of 7.8% during the first quarter of financial year 2026-27 against the growth of 6.9% against the same period of the previous financial year. The Indian economy has sustained growth momentum despite global headwinds. The nominal GDP has also registered 10.3% growth during the first quarter of the current financial year. The Ministry of Statistics and Program Implementation today released the quarterly estimates of GDP for the first quarter from April to June of the current financial year. The government today notified the Semicon 2.0 scheme with an outlay of 1.27 lakh crore rupees to boost the chip manufacturing ecosystem in the country. With this, India could account for nearly 10% of the global semiconductor industry market in the coming years and is expected to play a much bigger role in the global semiconductor value chain. Union Minister for Electronics and Information Technology Ashnavi Vaishnav said this while addressing the media in New Delhi today. Meanwhile, the India Electronics and Semiconductor Association has hailed the official notification of Semicon 2.0. In a statement, the association said that the comprehensive approach can significantly deepen India's semiconductor capabilities, attract large-scale investments, create high-value employment, and strengthen India's position as a trusted global semiconductor partner. An MOU was signed between Bihar and Jharkhand on the sharing of Son River water in the presence of Union Home Minister Amit Shah in New Delhi today. The agreement was signed in the presence of Jharkhand Chief Minister Hemant Soren, Bihar Chief Minister Samrat Chaudhary, Jal Shakti Minister C.R. Patil, among others. Speaking on the occasion, Union Home Minister Amit Shah said that the agreement between Bihar and Jharkhand has resolved a long-awaited water dispute in eastern India. In table tennis, India's Ankur Bhattacharjee won his maiden men's single title at the WTT Feeder Olamua tournament in Czechia. The world number 78 defeated third seed Denis Kozul of Slovenia 3-1 in the final. And that is the end of this news bulletin.
1: நேரம் இரவு 8:10. ஆகாஷ்வாணி சென்னை வானொலி 100.1 FM Gold. நேயர்கள் இப்பொழுது கேட்கலாம்.
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1: During the meeting, the Prime Minister said all Indians are eager to welcome President Putin to the BRICS summit, which will be hosted in New Delhi in the coming days.
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1: President Vladimir Putin showed his satisfaction that Indian-Russian relations continue to strengthen on the basis of the principles of a special and privileged partnership. Prime Minister Modi also held bilateral meetings with the leaders of Iran, Kyrgyz Republic and Armenia today. Mr. Modi and Iran President Dr. Masoud Pezeshkian during the meeting reviewed recent developments in the West Asia region and shared perspectives on the evolving situation. Mr. Modi expressed concern at the escalation of tensions in the region and reiterated India's consistent position that all issues must be resolved through dialogue and diplomacy. Calling for safeguarding the freedom of navigation and commerce, Mr. Modi emphasized that civilians and civilian infrastructure, including commercial shipping and seafarers, must not be harmed under any circumstances.
2: During his visit to Kyrgyzstan, Prime Minister Narendra Modi today met the President of the Kyrgyz Republic and the Prime Minister of Armenia. During these bilateral meetings, the leaders discussed economic and trade partnerships, enhancing cultural cooperation and growing people-to-people contacts between the two countries. Earlier today, Prime Minister Modi had a warm interaction with members of the Indian community in Bishkek. He appreciated their energy, enthusiasm, and valuable contributions towards strengthening the bonds of friendship between India and the Kyrgyz Republic. Mr. Modi also paid floral tribute at the Mahatma Gandhi Memorial in Bishkek. The Prime Minister will address the 26th Shanghai Cooperation Organization Summit tomorrow. Vikalp Shukla, Akashwani News, Bishkek.
1: This was our correspondent covering Prime Minister Modi's Kyrgyz Republic visit. Mr. Modi reached Bishkek yesterday after concluding his successful visit to Uzbekistan. India's real GDP has observed a growth rate of 7.8% during the first quarter of the current financial year against the growth of 6.9% during the same period of the previous financial year. The Ministry of Statistics and Program Implementation today released the quarterly estimates of GDP for the first quarter from April to June of the current financial year. It said Indian economy has sustained growth momentum despite global headwinds. The nominal GDP has also registered 10.3% growth during the first quarter of the current financial year. Secretary in the Ministry, Dr. Saurabh Garg, said growth across all sectors has been highly positive, which demonstrates that the government interventions are having an impact despite geopolitical situation. Prime Minister Narendra Modi has termed India's exemplary GDP growth of 7.8% in the first quarter of the current financial year a Herculean feat. In a social media post, the Prime Minister said that the achievements reflect the collective strength and resilience of the people of the country despite oil price shocks, supply chain disruptions and global uncertainties. Union Finance Minister Nirmala Sitharaman and Union Home Minister Amit Shah said the credit for this strong performance goes to the people of the country and their hard work. The government today notified the Semicon 2.0 scheme with an outlay of 1.27 lakh crore rupees to boost the chip manufacturing ecosystem in the country. With this, India could account for nearly 10% of the global semiconductor industry market in the coming years and is expected to play a much bigger role in the global semiconductor value chain. Union Electronics and Information Technology Minister Ashwini Vaishnaw said this while addressing the media in New Delhi today.
3: There is a significant level of confidence among the global semiconductor industry stakeholders that India is definitely the right place for making major investments in the coming decades. And that is clearly demonstrated by the number of units which have been approved in the Semicon 1.0. That is further demonstrated in the speed at which, from the date of approval to date of groundbreaking to the date of commercial production. That speed is something which people have really noted.
1: The India Electronics and Semiconductor Association has hailed the official notification of Semicon 2.0, building upon the success of the Semicon India program. In a statement, the association said the comprehensive approach can significantly deepen India's semiconductor capabilities

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0: Bihar and Jharkhand today signed an MOU on sharing of Son river water in the presence of Union Home Minister Amit Shah in New Delhi. Jharkhand Chief Minister Hemant Soren, Bihar Chief Minister Samrat Chaudhary, Jal Shakti Minister C.R. Patil were also present on the occasion. Speaking at the event, Union Home Minister Amit Shah said the agreement between Bihar and Jharkhand has resolved a long-awaited water dispute in eastern India. He said the agreement will provide irrigation water to lakhs of farmers in large rural areas of Bihar and Jharkhand, along with drinking water for the people. The draft electoral roll for Delhi was published today after the completion of the Special Intensive Revision SIR. According to the draft electoral roll, out of 1,45,10,299 electors, a total of 97,53,577 voters have submitted the enumeration forms. The electoral body stated that 47,56,722 enumeration forms could not be collected due to absent, shifted, dead or duplicate electors found during house-to-house visit by booth-level officers. Citizens can download the draft rule from ceodelhi.gov.in. Odisha remains under the grip of intense monsoon activity with heavy to extremely heavy rain reported from several parts of the state. We have more from our correspondent.
2: The India Meteorological Department has issued a red warning for Sundargarh and Keonzar and an orange warning for Jharsuguda, Bargarh, Sambalpur, Deogarh, Angul and Mayurbhanj for today. The red warning will continue for Sundargarh and Keonzar tomorrow, with orange warning remaining in force for the same six districts. The IMD says the well-marked low-pressure area over the northwest Bay of Bengal and adjoining West Bengal North Odisha coast is likely to move west-northwestwards across North Odisha and Gangetic West Bengal during the next 24 hours. Extremely heavy rain is forecast at isolated places today and very heavy rain tomorrow. Meanwhile, the flood situation continues to disrupt normal life in parts of Jajpur, Kendrapada and Bhadrak. Prakash Das for Akashwani News, Bhubaneswar.
0: The India Meteorological Department, IMD, has forecast very heavy rainfall over Chhattisgarh tomorrow. Relief and rescue operations continue in Nepal following devastating flash floods, but security personnel are facing shortages of specialized equipment, body bags, ropes and helicopters. The floods triggered by a suspected ice and rock avalanche near the Nepal-Tibet border last week swept through the Bhotekoshi River corridor, destroying homes, roads and bridges and damaging hydropower projects. Nepal's National Disaster Risk Reduction and Management Authority says the death toll has risen to 939, while more than 4,200 people remain untraceable. Nearly 21,000 personnel from the Nepal Army, Nepal Police and Armed Police Force are engaged in rescue operations across the affected areas. The Red Cross estimates that more than 90,000 people have been affected. Meanwhile, India has deployed specialized rescue and forensic teams to assist Nepal. A 19-member Indian forensic team is helping with the DNA analysis to identify victims, while an Indian tunnel rescue team is assisting in operations at hydropower sites. Indian experts are also helping locate hundreds of workers believed to be trapped or missing at hydropower projects. This is Akashwani. 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
0: So benchmark domestic equity indices ended 0.4% down today. We have a report.
3: The Sensex declined 307 points to close at 76,957. Nifty dropped 95 points to settle at 24,080. Earlier, the markets opened on a weak note as escalating geopolitical tensions in West Asia and rising crude oil prices weighed on investor sentiment. In the forex market today, rupee appreciated by 22 paise to close at 95 rupees and 17 paise against the US dollar. With Drishti's report, this is Lalema Aneja Dang for Akashwani News.
0: In football, India began their Under-20 Asian Cup 2027 qualifying campaign on a winning note, defeating Syria 1-0 at Tashkent today. Singer Mayum Shami scored the decisive goal in the 86th minute to give India all 3 points in their opening Group B match. India have been placed in Group B alongside hosts Uzbekistan, Syria and Bangladesh. India will play their next match against host Uzbekistan on Thursday. Leonel

0: Messi today announced his retirement from international football, bringing an end to a 20-year Argentina career that included a World Cup triumph, two Copa America titles and a record 207 appearances for his country. Messi said the decision has been on his mind since the World Cup final defeat to Spain before the death of his father further convinced him it was time to step away. The 39-year-old revealed the decision in a statement posted on his official Instagram account, confirming that he would no longer wear the Argentina jersey after one of the most celebrated international careers in football history. Messi said the decision had been painful, particularly because of the emotional bond he has shared with the national team and Argentina supporters throughout his career. He led his country to the World Cup title in 2022 after years of near misses, and also helped Argentina win two Copa America crowns. In the US Open, 24-time Grand Slam champion Novak Djokovic suffered a first-round exit in the men's singles for the first time. Djokovic went down against Argentina's Mariano Novoa in New York this morning. He had also not lost his opening match at any Grand Slam since 2006 Australian Open. In the women's singles, Venus Williams was also knocked out in the first round of her 26th US Open appearance. In table tennis, India's Ankur Banerjee has won his maiden men's title at the WTT Feeder Olomouc tournament in Czech Republic. The world number 78 defeated third seed Denny Kozul of Slovenia 3-1 in the final. And now, before we end the bulletin, the headlines once again. Prime Minister Narendra Modi holds talks with Russian President Vladimir Putin in Bishkek, focusing on trade, energy and defense, says India backs every effort to end war in Ukraine. Prime Minister Modi stresses freedom of navigation and civilian protection during meeting with Iran President Masoud Pezeshkian. Prime Minister also meets Kyrgyz Republican Armenian leaders to address SCO summit tomorrow. India's GDP jumps to 7.8% in the first quarter of current fiscal despite global headwinds. Bihar and Jharkhand reach agreement on Son River water sharing, settling long-standing dispute. Relief and rescue efforts in Nepal flash flood tragedy hit by equipment shortage as death toll crosses 900. Over 4,000 remain missing. And Lionel Messi announces retirement from international football. And that's all in the news at 9. Good night.
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2: This is Akashvani. In the program Spotlight, now we bring you a discussion on Prime Minister's bilateral talks with world leaders in Kyrgyzstan. The participants are Professor Rahul Mishra, international affairs expert, and Anubha Rohatgi, anchor.
3: Prime Minister Narendra Modi is at the moment in Bishkek, Kyrgyzstan, to participate in the 26th Shanghai Cooperation Organization, or the SCO Summit. On the first day of the summit today, the Prime Minister held bilateral meetings with leaders of some SCO member states like Kyrgyzstan, Iran, Armenia and Russia. He will address the summit tomorrow, September 1st. And to discuss the significance of Prime Minister Modi's bilateral interactions, I have with me in the studio Professor Rahul Mishra, eminent international affairs expert. Professor Mishra, welcome to Akashvani's Spotlight program.
4: Thank you.
3: Professor Mishra, let's begin with the meeting that took place just a couple of hours ago when Prime Minister Modi met Russian President Vladimir Putin. And in this meeting, Mr. Modi made some very important and relevant statements regarding the Russia-Ukraine war. So let's first listen to what Prime Minister Modi said.
5: यूक्रेन के विषय पर हम हमेशा चर्चा करते रहे हैं। भारत शांति के सभी प्रयासों का समर्थन करता है और शांति के हर प्रयास के लिए आगे भी समर्थन करता रहेगा। युद्ध में बिताया एक एक दिन मानवता को पीछे धकेलता है और शांति की तरफ बढ़ाया एक एक कदम पूरी मानवता को नई आशा से भर देता है। हमें एंडलेस वॉर से एंड ऑफ वॉर उसी दिशा में जाना ही होगा जो मानवता की भलाई के लिए भी बहुत आवश्यक है.
3: Professor Mishra, we just heard the Prime Minister saying that, where he stressed on the need for a peaceful resolution and said we must move from endless wars to ending the war. And he also added that India supports all efforts towards peace. Now, this isn't the first time that Prime Minister Modi has put forth India's position on the war. A few years ago, in fact, he did say that, you know, this is not the era of war. How do you see today's iteration of India's stand by PM Modi and the significance of this stance?
4: I think Prime Minister Modi and Government of India has been very consistent on the question of Russia-Ukraine conflict, and India's

0: Magician has been remarkably consistent and peace-oriented. I remember the first time when this conflict broke out, Prime Minister Modi said that these are the times of Buddha.
1: Yes.
0: and the times of peace, not war. So I think India, as a friend, a reliable partner of Russia, understands Russia's position, but at the same time it also knows that Russia's own energy is getting drained out at a time when the global international order is in a flux, and global uncertainties demand Russia's more constructive and positive contributions. So I think as a friend, he has made his point very clear to President Putin. And also India's position, not just confined to Russia-Ukraine conflict, this is applicable to what is happening in the Persian Gulf as well. Hmm. So I think this is a very good stance that India has taken, promoting peace and avoiding support, direct or indirect, to any conflict anywhere, whether this involves India's trusted, reliable friends, or countries with which it has diplomatic relations. So India's position, I think, is very clear.
1: Yeah, you mentioned, of course, the conflict that's happening in the Persian Gulf right now. Prime Minister Modi also met with Iranian President Masoud Pezeshkian today, during which he called for safeguarding the freedom of navigation and commerce. Now, why is Prime Minister Modi's meeting with the Iranian president particularly significant in the context of the ongoing West Asia conflict?
0: Well, first and foremost, it's a very bold statement telling the world, telling the international community, that India believes very firmly in its strategic autonomy and the principles of multi-alignment. That Iran, as a neighbor, as a long-standing partner for India, is a country that India always wants to work with. Meeting President Pezeshkian and inviting him to the BRICS summit, while also mentioning that India's interest are deep in the Persian Gulf, in it has huge stakes, particularly the seafarers, the mariners that we have, and their security and safety, the safety of sea lanes of communications. These are interests that are vital for India, and highlighting those interests, I think, did two things. One, it indicated that India is very clear as to what it wants at the moment in terms of safeguarding its national interests and foreign policy interests. Second, that Iran is a friend and India would want to work more closely with Iran without the conflict, preferably, but even during the conflict, India would want to work with Iran and work for mutual benefit.
1: Right. Two other bilateral meetings took place today. One was with the president of the Kyrgyz Republic and the other was with the prime minister of Armenia. Now, why are these two meetings that happened and because both these countries are in Central Asia. So when we look at these two countries, the bilaterals that Prime Minister had with the leaders of these these countries, and the Central Asia region as whole, in totality, why is it important for India's strategic interests in Eurasia and its long-term connectivity, energy and security interests?
0: Look, countries across Eurasia know and believe that India is an important stakeholder in the region. India is playing a long game geostrategically as well as geoeconomically, and cultivating this partnership, shaping it to give it a strategic dimension with Armenia is, I think, part of that long game. Armenia is one country that can work very closely with India in the defense sector. Our strategic interests align. Armenia is in many ways on the side of friendly countries with India, whose interests are not that very closely aligned with our adversary. So we have common adversaries, potential adversaries, as well as our own friends and partners, and Russia is, of course, one of those. So with Armenia, India is cultivating a partnership, and it will yield benefits in the long run. I think it is one of the smartest moves that India has made in the Eurasian region. The other partnership that you mentioned was
1: Kyrgyzstan.
0: Kyrgyzstan, of course, is being the host country for SCO, which is starting tomorrow. And today, incidentally, is Kyrgyzstan's Independence Day. So very timely, and President did not miss the opportunity to congratulate President Zaparov.

0: With Kyrgyzstan, again, our defense interests are at the core of this relationship. We have strategic interests. We have cultivated defense ties with Kyrgyzstan. Of course, there is I would say fundamental obstacle in terms of connectivity. So other than air connectivity, we do not have much. So trade volume is low, but still there are possibilities. And Kyrgyzstan, of course, looks up to India in terms of building capacities. So ITEC, for example, training the civil servants and people in the bureaucracy, foreign policy, and giving them 100 slots in India's Foreign Service Institute is one of the capacity building initiatives that India has taken. The second, I think, equally important is the IT partnership.
1: Okay.
0: So Kyrgyzstan looks up to India as the rising IT superpower. India, that is a leader of the global south, a leader that wants to take all the small, whether regardless of their size, small or middle powers, big powers, it wants to take everybody on board to make this idea of global south achievable and also mutually beneficial for all. So I think in that context, Kyrgyzstan-India partnership is of course very important. The visit, in addition to SCO, this bilateral meeting bolsters the relationship between these two countries. And I think in times to come, we will see the gains it will accrue for both India and Kyrgyzstan.
1: What about the whole Central Asian region per se, for India's strategic interests? How important is this region and for India to, you know, bolster its relations with the region as whole?
0: Well, India has always considered Central Asia one of the pivotal regions for its foreign policy and security, strategic policy. We know that other than look east, act east policies, a region-specific policy that came up very early was Connect Central Asia during Prime Minister Modi's time. And over past 12 years, we have emphasized not just the government of India, but also people of India have tried to be bold in connecting with people of Central Asia, do more in terms of trade, even if hard infrastructure connectivity is a difficult proposition considering China and Pakistan and that we have no direct linkages with them. But soft connectivity, use of digital payment networks that India is offering, IT services, and also a use of telecommunication technology, working with Central Asian countries in terms of critical minerals. So India's Viksit Bharat 2047, India has already carved out a role for Central Asian countries. And their role is in providing these critical minerals and resources, also in agro processing and meeting the demands of rising India in agriculture sector as well. So complementarity exists. Prime Minister Modi, during his visit to Uzbekistan, said that we need to move beyond capitals and work on the states, smaller towns. I think that's a very good idea because Central Asian republics are not that advanced. I mean, you cannot compare Central Asia with China or the US, Japan or Australia. So considering their limitations and limited economic capabilities, what India is doing is trying to find a place where they are best suited to meet India's requirements and at the same time benefit from India's rise as the next superpower by 2047. By 2047, we also aspire to be a developed nation.
1: Right. Now, Chinese President Xi Jinping is also attending, of course, the SCO summit, China being one of the founder members. Last year at this very summit, the handshake, the three-way handshake between President Xi, President Putin and Prime Minister Modi, you know, it went viral across the globe. So in the changing world order, how do you view the coming together of three such important world leaders? Because they're going to be sharing, you know, stage again this year as well.
0: Look, India-China relationship, we know it's a mixed bag. It is a complicated relationship. We have a lot of historical baggage. There are strategic territorial issues between these two countries. But India knows as a rising power, as the next superpower, as I would call it, has to manage its relations with China. And China is slowly but certainly realizing that they have to work with India. And SCO provides that platform. You talked about the viral photo last time.
1: Yes.
0: It, of course, it gives a

0: signal to the international community. What happens if these powers, these three Eurasian powers, come together and try to provide a regional alternative to regional problems, regional solution to regional problems? I think in that context, India-China partnership is very important. As two major powers, these countries have to manage their relationship. And it has to be differing permutations and combinations. But reality is that we have to live with each other and we have to manage our relationships.
1: Right. How do Prime Minister Modi's bilateral engagements at events such as the SCO summit complement India's priorities of security, connectivity and economic opportunity?
0: Look, if you look at the joint statements or media briefings provided by the Ministry of External Affairs, it's very clear that Prime Minister's bilaterals on the sidelines are very sector specific. He's not talking general things with all the leaders. They are very clear agenda items that complement, that highlight India's own objectives and aspirations, looking at the same time, looking at what India's friends and partners want from it. So building complementarity is what these bilaterals on the sideline provide, while the focus remains on regional summit level meetings and other platforms that are provided.
1: Professor Rahul Mishra, thank you so much for joining us in this program and sharing your views with us.
0: Pleasure.
2: 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The participants were Professor Rahul Mishra, international affairs expert, and Anubha Rohatgi, anchor. This program was produced and presented by the News Services Division of Akashvani. 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Spotlight.

0: principles of a special and privileged partnership. Prime Minister Modi also held bilateral meetings with leaders of Iran, Kyrgyz Republic and Armenia today. Mr. Modi and Iran President Dr. Masoud Pezeshkian, during their meeting, reviewed recent developments in the West Asia region and shared perspectives on the evolving situation. Mr. Modi expressed concern at the escalation of tensions in the region and reiterated India's consistent position that all issues must be resolved through dialogue and diplomacy. Calling for safeguarding the freedom of navigation and commerce, Mr. Modi emphasized that civilians and civilian infrastructure, including commercial shipping and seafarers, must not be harmed under any circumstances. Our correspondent covering Prime Minister Modi's Kyrgyz Republic visit has filed this report.
1: During his visit to Kyrgyzstan, Prime Minister Narendra Modi today met the President of the Kyrgyz Republic and the Prime Minister of Armenia. During these bilateral meetings, the leaders discussed economic and trade partnerships, enhancing cultural cooperation and growing people-to-people contacts between the two countries. Earlier today, Prime Minister Modi had a warm interaction with members of the Indian community in Bishkek. He appreciated their energy, enthusiasm, and valuable contributions towards strengthening the bonds of friendship between India and the Kyrgyz Republic. Mr. Modi also paid floral tribute at the Mahatma Gandhi Memorial in Bishkek. The Prime Minister will address the 26th Shanghai Cooperation Organization Summit tomorrow. Vikalp Shukla, Akashwani News, Bishkek.
0: This is Akashwani. You are listening to World News. We bring you the top international news and updates from around the globe. India's real GDP has observed a growth rate of 7.8% during the first quarter of current financial year against the growth of 6.9% during the same period of the previous financial year. The Ministry of Statistics and Program Implementation today released the quarterly estimates of GDP for the first quarter from April to June of the current financial year. It said Indian economy has sustained growth momentum despite global headwinds. The nominal GDP has also registered 10.3% growth during the first quarter of the current financial year. Relief and rescue operations continue in Nepal following devastating flash floods, but security personnel are facing shortages of specialized equipment, body bags, ropes and helicopters. A report.
2: The floods triggered by a suspected ice and rock avalanche near the Nepal-Tibet border last week swept through the Bhotekoshi River corridor, destroying homes, roads and bridges and damaging hydropower projects. Nepal's National Disaster Risk Reduction and Management Authority says the death toll has risen to 939, while more than 4,200 people remain untraceable. Nearly 21,000 personnel from the Nepal Army, Nepal Police and Armed Police Force are engaged in rescue operations across the affected areas. Officials say difficult terrain and a lack of modern rescue equipment are hampering efforts to reach people stranded in remote locations. The Red Cross estimates that more than 90,000 people have been affected. Meanwhile, India has deployed specialized rescue and forensic teams to assist Nepal. A 19-member Indian forensic team is helping with the DNA analysis to identify victims, while an Indian tunnel rescue team is assisting in operations at hydropower sites. Indian experts are also helping locate hundreds of workers believed to be trapped or missing at hydropower projects. Nishit Kumar for World News.
0: President of the United Kashmir People's National Party, Sardar Shaukat Ali Kashmiri, has accused Pakistani forces of a sustained crackdown on civilians in Pakistan-occupied Jammu and Kashmir, POJK. Speaking in Geneva, he accused Pakistan of using force against peaceful protesters carrying out mass arrests and enforced disappearances, restricting access to legal representation and maintaining a prolonged suspension of internet services. The United Arab Emirates has condemned an Iranian drone attack, saying the drone was intercepted by its air defense systems over UAE territorial waters. The UAE Foreign Ministry called for an immediate halt to all attacks and hostilities, while reserving the right to respond. The UAE also condemned Iranian missile attacks targeting Jordan and expressed full solidarity with Oman. This marks the first major escalation in nearly a month as the United States and Iran exchange military attacks. Lionel Messi today announced his retirement from international football, bringing an end to a 20-year Argentina career that included a World Cup triumph, two Copa America titles, and a record 207 appearances for his country. The 39-year-old revealed the decision in a statement.

statement posted on his official Instagram account, confirming that he would no longer wear the Argentina jersey after one of the most celebrated international careers in football history. Messi said the decision had been painful, particularly because of the emotional bond he has shared with the national team and Argentina supporters throughout his career. He led his country to the World Cup title in 2022 after years of near misses and also helped Argentina win two Copa America crowns. His international journey also included World Cup final defeats in 2014 and again this summer with the loss to Spain in July, proving to be a significant moment in his decision-making process. And now before we close, here are the highlights of the bulletin. Prime Minister Narendra Modi holds talks with Russian President Vladimir Putin in Bishkek, focusing on trade, energy and defense. Says in India backs every effort to end war in Ukraine. Prime Minister Modi stresses freedom of navigation and civilian protection during meeting with Iran President Masoud Pezeshkian. Also meets Kyrgyz Republic and Armenian leaders. India's GDP jumps to 7.8% in first quarter of current fiscal despite global headwinds. Relief and rescue efforts in Nepal, flash flood tragedy hit by equipment shortage as death toll crosses 900, over 4,000 remain missing. And Lionel Messi announces retirement from international football. That concludes tonight's World News Bulletin. For more updates, stay tuned to Akashvani. Good night.

Good evening, everyone. You are tuned into FM Rainbow, FM Gold 100.1 from the studios of Akashvani Chennai, and you are listening to M Time with me, Jayashree. On my show from 10:30 to 11 p.m., you are going to listen to some amazing Western music numbers. And today, particularly, we are going to listen to Bon Jovi's tracks on our show M Time tonight. And the first track of tonight's show is going to be You Give Love a Bad Name, followed by Wildflower by Bon Jovi. I hope you guys enjoy the tracks.

That was Woman in Love, and you are tuned in to FM Gold 100.1, listening to M Time with me, Jayashree. And on our show tonight, we are listening to Bon Jovi's tracks. And the next track that I have queued up is Who Says You Can't Go Home, followed by While in the Streets. I hope you guys enjoy these tracks.

We've reached the last part of our show tonight, and we have time for one last track on our show. The track will be We Weren't Born to Follow. And with that, it's time for me to say bye. I will see you guys in the month of October. Until then, eat well, sleep well, prioritize yourself. The last track coming up. I hope you enjoy the track.

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1: 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The discussions focused on key areas of India-Russia bilateral cooperation, including trade and investment, energy and defense. During the meeting, Prime Minister Modi said it was a matter of deep satisfaction that cooperation between India and Russia continued to scale new heights. On the Ukraine conflict, Prime Minister Modi said they must move from endless wars to ending wars, adding that India supports all efforts towards peace and will continue to do so.
2: यूक्रेन के विषय पर हम हमेशा चर्चा करते रहे हैं। भारत शांति के सभी प्रयासों का समर्थन करता है और शांति के हर प्रयास के लिए आगे भी समर्थन करता रहेगा। युद्ध में बिताया एक एक दिन मानवता को पीछे धकेलता है और शांति की तरफ बढ़ाया एक एक कदम पूरी मानवता को नई आशा से भर देता है। हमें एंडलेस वॉर से एंड ऑफ वॉर उसी दिशा में जाना ही होगा जो मानवता की भलाई के लिए भी बहुत आवश्यक है।
1: During the meeting, the Prime Minister said all Indians are eager to welcome President Putin to the BRICS summit, which will be hosted in New Delhi in the coming days. President Vladimir Putin showed his satisfaction that India-Russia relations continue to strengthen on the basis of the principles of a special and privileged partnership. Prime Minister Modi also held bilateral meetings with leaders of Iran, Kyrgyz Republic and Armenia today. Mr. Modi and Iran President Dr. Masoud Pezeshkian, during their meeting, reviewed recent developments in the West Asia region and shared perspectives on the evolving situation. Mr. Modi expressed concern at the escalation of tensions in the region and reiterated India's consistent position that all issues must be resolved through dialogue and diplomacy. Calling for safeguarding the freedom of navigation and commerce, Mr. Modi emphasized that civilians and civilian infrastructure, including commercial shipping and seafarers, must not be harmed under any circumstances. Tomorrow, on the final day of his visit to Kyrgyz Republic, Prime Minister Modi will address the 26th summit of Shanghai Cooperation Organization. In Uttar Pradesh, at least 11 people, including 2 children, were killed and 5 others were critically injured in a massive explosion at a firecracker factory in Kaushambi. The firecracker manufacturing unit was reportedly being operated from a house situated in agricultural fields. President Draupadi Murmu has expressed grief over the loss of lives in the accident that occurred in Kaushambi. In a social media post, she conveyed condolences to the families of those who lost their lives in this unfortunate incident. President Murmu also prayed for the speedy recovery of the injured. Prime Minister Narendra Modi has expressed grief over the loss of lives due to a mishap at a firecracker factory in Kaushambi. In a social media post, Mr. Modi extended his condolences to those who have lost their loved ones. Prime Minister also prayed for the speedy recovery of the injured. The Prime Minister also announced an ex gratia of 2 lakh rupees from Prime Minister's National Relief Fund to the next of kin of each deceased. The injured would be given 50,000 rupees. India's real GDP has observed a growth rate of 7.8% during the first quarter of current financial year against the growth of 6.9% during the same period of the previous financial year. The Ministry of Statistics and Program Implementation today released the quarterly estimates of GDP for the first quarter from April to June of the current financial year. In football, India began their Under-20 Asian Cup 2027 qualifying campaign on a

0: winning note, defeating Serie A 1-0 at Tashkent today. Singamayum Shami scored the decisive goal in the 86th minute to give India all 3 points in their opening Group B match. India have been placed in Group B alongside hosts Uzbekistan, Syria and Bangladesh. India will play their next match against host Uzbekistan on Thursday. In table tennis, India's Ankur Bhattacharjee has won his maiden men's single title at the WTT Feeder Olomouc tournament in Czech Republic. The world number 78 defeated third seed Denny Kozul of Slovenia 3-1 in the final. Ankur had earlier secured the men's doubles gold with compatriot Akash Pal. And that is the end of this news bulletin.
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0: 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Prime Minister Narendra Modi held bilateral talks with Russian President Vladimir Putin on the sidelines of the Shanghai Cooperation Organization SCO summit at Bishkek in Kyrgyz Republic yesterday. The discussions focused on key areas of India-Russia bilateral cooperation, including trade and investment, energy and defense. During the meeting, Prime Minister Modi said it was a matter of deep satisfaction that cooperation between India and Russia continued to scale new heights. On the Ukraine conflict, Prime Minister Modi said they must move from endless wars to ending wars, adding that India supports all efforts towards peace and will continue to do so.
1: यूक्रेन के विषय पर हम हमेशा चर्चा करते रहे हैं. भारत शांति के सभी प्रयासों का समर्थन करता है और शांति के हर प्रयास के लिए आगे भी समर्थन करता रहेगा. युद्ध में बिताया एक एक दिन मानवता को पीछे धकेलता है और शांति की तरफ बढ़ाया एक एक कदम पूरी मानवता को नई आशा से भर देता है. हमें एंडलेस वॉर से एंड ऑफ वॉर उसी दिशा में जाना ही होगा जो मानवता की भलाई के लिए भी बहुत आवश्यक है.
0: During the meeting, the Prime Minister said all Indians are eager to welcome President Putin to the BRICS summit, which will be hosted in New Delhi in the coming days. President Vladimir Putin showed his satisfaction that Indian-Russian relations continued to strengthen on the basis of the principles of a special and privileged partnership. Prime Minister Modi also held bilateral meetings with leaders of Iran, Kyrgyz Republic and Armenia yesterday. Mr. Modi and Iran President Dr. Masoud Pezeshkian, during their meeting, reviewed recent developments in the West Asia region and shared perspectives on the evolving situation. Mr. Modi expressed concern at the escalation of tensions in the region and reiterated India's consistent position that all issues must be resolved through dialogue and diplomacy. Calling for safeguarding the freedom of navigation and commerce, Mr. Modi emphasized that civilians and civilian infrastructure, including commercial shipping and seafarers, must not be harmed under any circumstances. Today, on the final day of his visit to Kyrgyz Republic, Prime Minister Modi will address the 26th summit of the SCO. Prime Minister Narendra Modi, along with other SCO leaders, participated in the official opening ceremony of the 6th World Nomad Games in Bishkek, the capital of Kyrgyzstan, on Monday evening. The biennial event celebrates the rich sporting traditions, culture and heritage of nomadic civilizations, bringing together countries in a vibrant celebration of their shared culture. President Draupadi Murmu and Prime Minister Narendra Modi have expressed grief over the loss of lives in the fire accident that occurred in the Kaushambi district of Uttar Pradesh. At least 11 people, including 2 children, were killed and 5 others were critically injured in a massive explosion at a firecracker factory in Kaushambi. In a social media post, President conveyed condolences to the families of those who lost their lives in this unfortunate incident. President Murmu also prayed for the speedy recovery of the injured. Prime Minister Narendra Modi also expressed grief over the loss of lives in the mishap. The Prime Minister also announced an ex gratia of 2 lakh rupees from Prime Minister's National Relief Fund to the next of kin of each deceased. The injured would be given 50,000 rupees. Bihar and Jharkhand yesterday signed a MOU on sharing of Son River water in the presence of Union Home Minister Amit Shah in New Delhi. Jharkhand Chief Minister Hemant Soren, Bihar Chief Minister Samrat Chaudhary, Jal Shakti Minister C.R. Patil were also present on the occasion. Speaking at the event, Union Home Minister Amit Shah said the agreement between Bihar and Jharkhand has resolved a long-awaited water dispute in eastern India. India's real GDP has observed a growth rate of 7.8% during the first quarter of current financial year against the growth of 6.9% during the same period of the previous financial year. The Ministry of Statistics and Program Implementation yesterday released the quarterly estimates of GDP for the first quarter from April to June of the current financial year. In football, India began their under-20 Asian Cup 2027 qualifying campaign on a winning note, defeating Syria 1-0 at Tashkent yesterday. And that is the end of this news bulletin.

0: must move from endless wars to ending wars, adding that India supports all efforts towards peace and will continue to do so.
1: यूक्रेन के विषय पर हम हमेशा चर्चा करते रहे हैं. भारत शांति के सभी प्रयासों का समर्थन करता है और शांति के हर प्रयास के लिए आगे भी समर्थन करता रहेगा. युद्ध में बिताया एक एक दिन मानवता को पीछे धकेलता है और शांति की तरफ बढ़ाया एक एक कदम पूरी मानवता को नई आशा से भर देते. हमें एंडलेस वॉर से एंड ऑफ वॉर उसी दिशा में जाना ही होगा जो मानवता की भलाई के लिए भी बहुत आवश्यक है.
0: During the meeting, the Prime Minister said all Indians are eager to welcome President Putin to the BRICS summit, which will be hosted in New Delhi in the coming days. President Vladimir Putin showed his satisfaction that Indian-Russian relations continue to strengthen on the basis of the principles of a special and privileged partnership. Prime Minister Modi also held bilateral meetings with leaders of Iran, Kyrgyz Republic and Armenia yesterday. Mr. Modi and Iran President Dr. Masoud Pezeshkian, during their meeting, reviewed recent developments in the West Asia region and shared perspectives on the evolving situation. Mr. Modi expressed concern at the escalation of tensions in the region and reiterated India's consistent position that all issues must be resolved through dialogue and diplomacy. Calling for safeguarding the freedom of navigation and commerce, Mr. Modi emphasized that civilians and civilian infrastructure, including commercial shipping and seafarers, must not be harmed under any circumstances. Today, on the final day of his visit to Kyrgyz Republic, Prime Minister Modi will address the 26th summit of Shanghai Cooperation Organization. Prime Minister Narendra Modi, along with other SEO leaders, participated in the official opening ceremony of the 6th World Nomad Games in Bishkek, the capital of Kyrgyzstan, on Monday evening. The biennial event celebrates the rich sporting traditions, culture and heritage of nomadic civilizations, bringing together countries in a vibrant celebration of their shared culture. President Draupadi Murmu and Prime Minister Narendra Modi have expressed grief over the loss of lives in the fire accident that occurred in Kaushambi district of Uttar Pradesh. At least 11 people, including 2 children, were killed and 5 others were critically injured in a massive explosion at a firecracker factory in Kaushambi. In a social media post, President conveyed condolences to the families of those who lost their lives in this unfortunate incident. President Murmu also prayed for the speedy recovery of the injured. Prime Minister also expressed grief over the loss of lives in the mishap. The Prime Minister also announced an ex gratia of rupees 2 lakh from Prime Minister's National Relief Fund to the next of kin of each deceased. The injured would be given 50,000 rupees. Bihar and Jharkhand yesterday signed an MOU on sharing of Son river water in the presence of Union Home Minister Amit Shah in New Delhi. Jharkhand Chief Minister Hemant Soren, Bihar Chief Minister Samrat Chaudhary, Jal Shakti Minister C.R. Patil were also present on the occasion. Speaking at the event, Union Home Minister Amit Shah said the agreement between Bihar and Jharkhand has resolved a long-awaited water dispute in eastern India. In football, India began their Under-20 Asian Cup 2027 qualifying campaign on a winning note, defeating Syria 1-0 at Tashkent yesterday. Singamayun Shami scored the decisive goal in the 86th minute to give India all 3 points in their opening Group B match. India have been placed in Group B alongside host Uzbekistan, Syria and Bangladesh. India will play their next match against host Uzbekistan on Thursday. In table tennis, India's Ankur Bhattacharjee has won his maiden men's single title at the WTT Feeder Olomouc tournament in Czech Republic. The world number 78 defeated third seed Denny Kozul of Slovenia 3-1 in the final. Ankur had earlier secured the men's doubles gold with compatriot Akash Pal. And that is the end of this news bulletin.
2: Akashvani Chennai Vanoli 100.1 FM Gold Alivarisai. நேரம் நள்ளிரவு 1 மணி 10 நிமிடம்.

0: 2019 to the BRICS summit, which will be hosted in New Delhi in the coming days. President Vladimir Putin showed his satisfaction that Indian-Russian relations continue to strengthen on the basis of the principles of special and privileged partnership. Prime Minister Modi also held bilateral meetings with leaders of Iran, Kyrgyz Republic and Armenia yesterday. Mr. Modi and Iran President Dr. Masoud Pezeshkian, during their meeting, reviewed recent developments in the West Asia region and shared perspectives on the evolving situation. Mr. Modi expressed concern at the escalation of tensions in the region and reiterated India's consistent position that all issues must be resolved through dialogue and diplomacy. Calling for safeguarding the freedom of navigation and commerce, Mr. Modi emphasized that civilians and civilian infrastructure, including commercial shipping and seafarers, must not be harmed under any circumstances. Today, on the final day of his visit to Kyrgyz Republic, Prime Minister Modi will address the 26th summit of the SCO. Prime Minister Narendra Modi, along with the leaders of SCO leaders, participated in the official opening ceremony of the 6th World Nomad Games in Bishkek, the capital of Kyrgyzstan, on Monday evening. The biennial event celebrates the rich sporting traditions, culture and heritage of nomadic civilizations, bringing together countries in a vibrant celebration of their shared culture. President Draupadi Murmu and Prime Minister Narendra Modi have expressed grief over the loss of lives in the fire accident that occurred in Kaushambi district of Uttar Pradesh. At least 11 people, including 2 children, were killed and 5 others were critically injured in a massive explosion at a firecracker factory in Kaushambi. In a social media post, President conveyed condolences to the families of those who lost their lives in the unfortunate incident. President Murmu also prayed for the speedy recovery of the injured. Prime Minister also expressed grief over the loss of lives in the mishap. The Prime Minister also announced an ex gratia of 2 lakh rupees from Prime Minister's National Relief Fund to the next of kin of each of deceased. The injured would be given 50,000 rupees. The government today notified the Semicon 2.0 scheme with an outlay of 1.27 lakh crore rupees to boost the chip manufacturing ecosystem in the country. With this, India could account for nearly 10% of the global semiconductor industry market in the coming years and is expected to play a much bigger role in the global semiconductor value chain. Union Electronics and Information Technology Minister Ashwini Vaishnaw said this while addressing the media in New Delhi yesterday. In football, India began their Under-20 Asian Cup 2027 qualifying campaign on a winning note, defeating Syria 1-0 at Tashkent yesterday. Singamayum Shami scored the decisive goal in the 86th minute to give India all 3 points in their Group B match. India have been placed in Group B alongside hosts of Uzbekistan, Syria and Bangladesh. India will play their next match against hosts Uzbekistan on Thursday. In table tennis, India's Ankur Bhattacharjee has won his maiden men's single title at the WTT Feeder Olomouc tournament in Czech Republic. The world number 78 defeated third-seeded Denis Kozul. And that is the end of this news bulletin.
1: Neram 2 mani 10 nimidam.

0: Navigation and Commerce, Mr. Modi emphasized that civilians and civilian infrastructure, including commercial shipping and seafarers, must not be harmed under any circumstances. Today, on the final day of his visit to Kyrgyz Republic, Prime Minister Modi will address the 26th summit of the Shanghai Cooperation Organization. Prime Minister Narendra Modi, along with the other SCO leaders, participated in the official opening ceremony of the 6th World Nomad Games in Bishkek, the capital of Kyrgyzstan, on Monday evening. The biennial event celebrates the rich sporting traditions, culture and heritage of nomadic civilizations, bringing together countries in a vibrant celebration of their shared culture. President Draupadi Murmu and Prime Minister Narendra Modi have expressed grief over the loss of lives in the fire accident that occurred in Kaushambi district of Uttar Pradesh. At least 11 people, including 2 children, were killed and 5 others were critically injured in a massive explosion at a firecracker factory in Kaushambi. In a social media post, President conveyed condolences to the families of those who lost their lives in this unfortunate incident. President Murmu also prayed for the speedy recovery of the injured. Prime Minister also expressed grief over the loss of lives in the mishap. The Prime Minister also announced an ex gratia of 2 lakh rupees from Prime Minister's National Relief Fund to the next of kin of each deceased. The injured would be given 50,000 rupees. India's real GDP has observed a growth rate of 7.8% during the first quarter of the current financial year, against the growth of 6.9% during the same period of the previous financial year. The Ministry of Statistics and Program Implementation yesterday released the quarterly estimates of GDP for the first quarter from April to June of the current financial year. In football, India began their Under-20 Asian Cup 2027 qualifying campaign on a winning note, defeating Syria 1-0 at Tashkent yesterday. Singamayum Shami scored the decisive goal in the 86th minute to give India all 3 points in their opening Group B match. In table tennis, India's Ankur Bhattacharjee has won his maiden men's single title at the WTT Feeder Olomouc tournament in Czech Republic. World number 78 defeated 3rd seed Denny Kozul of Slovenia 3-1 in the final. Ankur had earlier secured the men's double gold with compatriot Akash Pal, and that is the end of this news bulletin.
1: நேரம் 3:10. நேயர்கள் கேட்டுக்கொண்டிருப்பது ஆகாஷ்வாணியின் எஃப்எம் கோல்டு. இனி வருவது இனிய ராகம். இன்றைய இனிய ராகம் நிகழ்ச்சியில் டாகர் பிரதர்ஸின் பாட்டு முதலில் இடம்பெறும். அதைத் தொடர்ந்து அனூப் ஜலட்டா அவர்களின் பாட்டு கேட்கலாம்.

0: and five others were critically injured in a massive explosion at a firecracker factory in Kaushambi. In a social media post, President conveyed condolences to the families of those who lost their lives in this unfortunate incident. President Murmu also prayed for the speedy recovery of the injured. Prime Minister also expressed grief over the loss of life in the mishap. The Prime Minister also announced an ex gratia of 2 lakh rupees from Prime Minister's National Relief Fund to the next of kin of each deceased. The injured would be given 50,000 rupees. India's real GDP has observed a growth rate of 7.8% during the first quarter of current financial year against the growth of 6.9% during the same period of the previous financial year. The Ministry of Statistics and Program Implementation yesterday released the quarterly estimates of GDP for the first quarter from April to June of the current financial year. In football, India began their Under-20 Asian Cup 2027 qualifying campaign on a winning note, defeating Syria 1-0 at Tashkent yesterday. Singham Ayum Shami scored the decisive goal in the 86th minute to give India all 3 points in their opening Group B match. India have been placed with Group B alongside hosts Uzbekistan, Syria and Bangladesh. India will play their next match against hosts Uzbekistan on Thursday. In table tennis, India's Ankur Bhattacharjee has won his maiden men's single title at the WTT Feeder Olomouc tournament in Czech Republic. The world number 78 defeated third seed Deni Kozel of Slovenia 3-1 in the final. Ankur had earlier secured the men's doubles gold with compatriot Akash Pal. And that is the end of this news bulletin.
1: நேரம் 4:10. நேர்கள் கேட்டுக்கொண்டிருப்பது ஆகாஷ்வாணியின் எஃப்எம் கோல்டு. இனி கேட்கலாம் பொங்கும் மங்களம். இன்றைய நிகழ்ச்சியில் அடையார் ஜே பாலசுப்ரமணி அவர்களின் நாகஸ்வர இசை கேட்கலாம். ஆகூர் ஏஜி முருகன் அவர்கள் தவில். முதலில் இந்த கண்ணானந்த எனத் தொடங்கும் பிலகரி ராகத்தில் அமைந்த பாடல் ஆதிதாளம் தியாகராஜர் கீர்த்தனை.

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1: This is Akashvani, the news read by R.S. Raghu. Prime Minister Narendra Modi, along with other SCO leaders, participated in the official opening ceremony of the 6th World Nomad Games in Bishkek, the capital of Kyrgyzstan, last evening. The biennial event celebrates the rich sporting traditions, culture and heritage of nomadic civilizations, bringing together countries in a vibrant celebration of their shared culture. Earlier, Prime Minister Modi held bilateral meetings with the leaders of Russia, Iran, Kyrgyz Republic and Armenia on the sidelines of the Shanghai Cooperation Organization Summit. The Prime Minister will address the 26th Shanghai Cooperation Organization Summit today. India's real GDP has observed a growth rate of 7.8% during the first quarter of current financial year against the growth of 6.9% during the same period of the previous financial year. The Ministry of Statistics and Program Implementation yesterday released the quarterly estimates of GDP for the first quarter from April to June of the current financial year. The government has notified the Semicon 2.0 scheme with an outlay of 1.27 lakh crore rupees to boost the chip manufacturing ecosystem in the country. With this, India could account for nearly 10% of the global semiconductor industry market in the coming years and is expected to play a much bigger role in the global semiconductor value chain. Union Electronics and Information Technology Minister Ashwini Vaishnaw said this while addressing the media in New Delhi yesterday.
2: There is a significant level of confidence among the global semiconductor industry stakeholders that India is definitely the right place for making major investments in the coming decades. And that is clearly demonstrated by the number of units which have been approved in the Semicon 1.0. That is further demonstrated in the speed at which, from the date of approval to date of groundbreaking to the date of commercial production. That speed is something which people have really noted.
1: At least 11 people, including 2 children, were killed and 5 others were critically injured in a massive explosion at a firecracker factory in Kaushambi. President Draupadi Murmu and Prime Minister Narendra Modi have expressed grief over the loss of lives in the accident. The Prime Minister also announced an ex gratia of 2 lakh rupees from Prime Minister's National Relief Fund to the next of kin of each deceased. The injured would be given 50,000 rupees. Bihar and Jharkhand signed an MOU on sharing of Son River water in the presence of Union Home Minister Amit Shah in New Delhi yesterday. Jharkhand Chief Minister Hemant Soren, Bihar Chief Minister Samrat Chaudhary, Jal Shakti Minister C.R. Patil were also present on the occasion. Speaking at the event, Union Home Minister Amit Shah said the agreement between Bihar and Jharkhand has resolved a long-awaited water dispute in eastern India. He said the agreement will provide irrigation water to lakhs of farmers in large rural areas of Bihar and Jharkhand, along with drinking water for the people. New and Renewable Energy Minister Prahlad Joshi held a comprehensive review meeting with senior officials of Ministry of New and Renewable Energy. In a social media post, Mr. Joshi said that the meeting focused on accelerating India's green growth and strengthening renewable energy initiatives across the country, with a special focus on the northeastern states. In football, India began their Under-20 Asian Cup 2027

0: qualifying campaign on a winning note, defeating Syria 1-0 at Tashkent yesterday. Singham Ayum Shami scored the decisive goal in the 86th minute to give India all 3 points in their opening Group B match. India have been placed in Group B alongside hosts Uzbekistan, Syria and Bangladesh. In table tennis, India's Ankur Bhattacharjee has won his maiden men's single title at the WTT Feeder Olomouc tournament in Czech Republic. The world number 78 defeated third seed Denis Kozul of Slovenia 3-1 in the final. Ankur had earlier secured the men's double gold with compatriot Akash Pal. India Meteorological Department has forecast heavy to very heavy rainfall with isolated extremely heavy rainfall very likely at isolated places over Chhattisgarh today. And that is the end of this news bulletin.
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